this Tuesday morning, 2nd of June. And this is Beth. I'm here until 12 o'clock. After 12 o'clock, Dougal's in with his two up Tuesday tunes. Now, the temperature at the moment is 13 degrees. We had 3.4 as our overnight minimum, and we are expecting 18 today as our maximum. So relative humidity is 58%. A north-northeasterly wind of 13 kilometres per hour with gusts of up to 28 kilometres per hour. The barometric pressure is 1013.5 hectopascals, and the fire danger and UV index are both moderate. Coming up for the rest of our area in the state, Glen Innes is expecting 15, Warrielder 22, Bingra 20, Armidale 17, and Tamworth expecting 19 as their tops today. Now, looking through the week, tomorrow, Wednesday, we can expect a maximum of 16 with some cloud. Thursday, 14, still a bit cloudy. Friday, some rain and 12. Saturday, 15 and clouds, and then sunny on Sunday, 19, and the same on Monday. Now, there's no money matters today, so get straight into the music. We have Chris Young with Beer or Gasoline.

And that was Adam Ant, Goody Two Shoes. And before that, Chris Young, back from 2006 with Beer or Gasoline. It's now 13 minutes past 10 and you're listening to Star FM. Little River Band up next with Take It Easy on Me.

0: And that was Amber Lawrence there with Superhero. Great song, isn't it? And the Little River Band, Take It Easy On Me. It's just now 20 minutes past 10. It's time for the Presenter of the Month. And also coming up very shortly, brought to us by Sonder Painting and the Bolt Shop, is the Passing Parade.
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8: Hello again. This is John Doremus with the Passing Parade, the story of what was known as the Bedchamber Quarrel. The girl Queen of England, Victoria, had been on the throne scarcely a year when a storm broke about her head that took her many years to live down. The unwed Queen Victoria had something of a crush on Lord Melbourne, the British Prime Minister, who dominated the early part of her reign. His resignation in 1839 came as a personal blow to her, the more so because he was succeeded in office by a man she detested, Sir Robert Peel. At the time, two of the ladies-in-waiting to the royal bedchamber were closely related to members of Lord Melbourne's former Whig ministry. In his initial audience with the Queen as Prime Minister, Peel requested that she dismiss the two ladies concerned. He argued that it was useless for him to form a government that could not count on more than a bare majority and hoped to get its recommendations past the Queen while two relatives of the opposing party were her closest confidants. A reasonable request in the circumstances. But you see, Queen Victoria flatly refused. Her household would remain unchanged, she declared. Peel was obliged to let it go at that for the time being. But it quickly became apparent that what he had said was true. Time and again, the Queen allowed herself to be influenced by the Whig ladies at the expense of the Tories. And so, placed in an impossible situation, Peel begged her to reconsider her decision. But she would not. Matters came to a head when Peel stood down and the Whig ministry under Lord Melbourne returned to power. The Queen was elated and made little effort to conceal the fact. But her subjects felt differently. Lord Melbourne was an unpopular prime minister. The British people had had their fill of him. And it became increasingly obvious that Victoria's pig-headedness had forced it upon England a government that was unwanted. Public indignation grew and was directed in the main against the Queen. The people pelted her carriage with rotten fruit when she drove through the streets. Mrs. Melbourne, they dubbed her. When she appeared at Ascot, she was hissed. Pompous blasts of fury from Parliament House exploded over Buckingham Palace. Even in the House of Lords, the Queen's attitude was criticized. Several years were to pass before the nation forgave her. Its forgiveness was largely due to the endeavors of the man she married, Prince Albert, who became her political advisor. He befriended Sir Robert Peel and prevailed on Victoria to exercise more discretion in her dealings with the Tory leader. In due course, it became constitutional practice that a reigning monarch should accede to the wishes of the Prime Minister in appointments to the royal household. So Sir Robert Peel eventually had his way. His differences with the Queen were forgotten, and they finished up on the best of terms. As for the bedchamber quarrel, it too was forgotten in the multitude of events of a long and glorious reign. Well, our time is up. Till we meet again for another chapter in the passing parade, this is John Doremus. As always, thank you so much. And goodbye for now.
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0: And that was the Goo Goo Dolls there with Black Balloon, Arrested Devil and Rascal Flatts, starting us off with My Wish. It's now 20 minutes away from 11 and that is time for Prices Plus Secret Sound. Today you're playing for $2,290. The number you need for that is 5619-2442 and this is the Secret Sound.
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0: Now we have Kay on the line to have a go at Prices Plus Secret Sound. Good morning, Kay.
7: Good morning.
0: How are you today?
7: Good, thank you.
0: That's good. Do you feel confident?
7: Reasonably, yes.
0: Oh, that's
7: confident. I got on.
0: Well,
7: to start.
0: You were the first off the line today.
7: Wonderful.
0: Yeah. So maybe that's an omen because I really want to be the one to give the money away. I love
7: good.
0: To give things away, but
7: good.
0: What do you think the secret sound might be?
7: Okay, opening a new tissue box and pulling out a tissue.
0: No, sorry, that's not the correct answer. It is what it sounds like, isn't it? It sounds like just about everything that people have rang in with, you think, oh, it does sound like that, doesn't it?
7: It does.
0: Well, you Thanks, have a lovely day and keep thinking.
7: Thank you.
0: Thank you. 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

that was Cassidy Ray, Fangirl, Human Nature, When We Were Young, and Frankie Valli starting us off there with Grease. Now it's 7 minutes away from 11 o'clock. Take us up to the news, Carly Rae Jepsen, Call Me Maybe, and then Bruno Mars with Marry You.

humidity is 52%. A north-northeasterly wind of 18 kilometres per hour with gusts of up to 38 kilometres per hour. The barometric pressure is 1,012 hectopascals. The fire danger and the UV index are both moderate. If you're going around our area of the state, some expected tops. Glen Innes is only expecting 15, Warriorda 22, Bingra 20, Armidale 17, and Tamworth 19. Inverell's expecting 18 as their tops today. It's now time to pause for these funeral announcements.

the relatives and friends of the late Heather Rose Gilmore, aged 87 years, late of Olick Pike Terrace, Warriolda, formerly of Emmaroo North Star, are respectfully informed that Heather's funeral service will take place at St Simon's and St Jude's Anglican Church, Warriolda, commencing at 11 a.m. on Thursday the 4th of June, followed by interment at the Warriolda Cemetery. Members of the Gwydir Group CWA are especially invited to attend. This announcement was authorised by Thorley & Sons Funeral Services, phone 67 222 566, funeral directors Vimvrell and Districts, and refers to the death of the late Heather Rose Gilmore, late of Oliver Pike Terrace, Warriolda, and formerly of Emmaroo North Star.

The relatives and friends of the late Todd Kenneth James Cleal, aged 37 years, late of Burindi Avenue, Hillview, and formerly of Fernhill Road, Inverell, are respectfully informed that Todd's funeral service will take place at the Sapphire City Crematorium Chapel, Inverell, commencing at 10:30 a.m. on Friday the 5th of June, followed by cremation. At the family's request, please wear clothing to the service that reminds you of Todd. 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This announcement was authorised by Thorley & Sons Funeral Services, phone 67222566. Refers to the death of the late Todd, late of Burindi Avenue, Hillview, and formerly of Fernhill Road, Inverell.

The relatives and friends of the late Margaret Faye Hicks, better known as Faye, aged 81 years, late of Warwick and formerly of Gilgai, are respectfully informed that Faye's funeral service will take place at St. Augustine's Anglican Church, Inverell, commencing at 2 p.m. on Friday the 5th of June, followed by interment at the Inverell New General Lawn Cemetery. This announcement was authorised by Thorley & Sons Funeral Services, phone 67 222 566. Funeral directors of Inverell and districts and referred to the death of the late Margaret Faye Hicks, better known as Faye, late of Warwick and formerly of Gilgai.

Pink Willow Sage Heart there with Cover Me in Sunshine and Charlie Pride, Wings of a Dove. Now, the Inverell Show Society will be holding its annual general meeting on Sunday, the 21st of June at 10 a.m. in the dining room at the Inverell Showground. Members must be financial in order to vote at the meeting. So if you think you would like to vote, you need to get in and get your membership paid and current for the 21st of June at 10 a.m. Hot chocolate up now. It started with a kiss. It's

0: 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Regular Storytime is no longer offered on a Wednesday. Toddler Storytime for the 18 months to 2 and a half year olds will be offered one Wednesday per month. 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

That was Frantel there with Accidentally Kelly Street, Kylie Minogue spinning around, and Daniel Boone starting us off with Skydiver. It's 27 minutes away from 12 o'clock. After the 12 o'clock news, Dougalie's in with his two up tunes. One Direction up now, What Makes You Beautiful, and then Blondie with Heart of Glass.

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4: It's Tuesday, the 2nd of June, 2026. Aries, pay attention to the little things in the relationship. 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Cancer, a relationship could be approaching a crossroads. 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Scorpio, you may surprise yourself at how easy it is to win over others at work. Sagittarius, keep all lines of communication open today. Capricorn, to increase your earning capacity, think smarter. There's a better way. Aquarius, work colleagues could be frustrating to deal with today. Pisces, a creative streak of yours will bring countless hours of pleasure. And that's today's horoscope.
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And that was Taylor Swift with Cruel Summer back from 2023. Helen Reddy, Leave Me Alone, and Jalen Jackson starting us off Where the Cottonwoods Grow. It's now 7.5 minutes away from 12 after the 12 o'clock news. Dougal is in with his Two Up Tuesday. A couple of songs take us up to the news. Captain and Tennille with Shop Around, and then Janice Ian, Fly Too High.

0: mortuary and a new main entrance. New South Wales Police have issued a warning to residents about people being contacted about job offers via SMS. Scammers are posing as recruiters offering well-paid, flexible, task-based work opportunities with companies like Amazon and YouTube. The community are being urged to be on the lookout for warning signs, including an unexpected contact from a recruiter via SMS or encrypted messaging, jobs offering a high salary for little work and effort, jobs that require no experience, qualifications or references that you can perform remotely, being told to pay your own money to make more money, and job details being vague but are about rating products or optimising listings. Anyone believed to have been or suspected to have been a victim of a data breach or identity theft should contact ID Support New South Wales and report the scam to the Report Cyber website. Inverell Shire Library has been the beneficiary of $500,000 from the 2025-26 State Library of New South Wales Library Development Grants towards its Refresh and Renew project. This significant investment will deliver a comprehensive internal modernisation of the Inverell Library, ensuring the facility continues to meet the evolving needs and expectations of the community. The project focuses on high-impact, non-structural improvements, including a modern, reconfigurable shelving system, a redesigned floor plan, a smaller, more efficient service point, new carpet and targeted painting, and new signage and displays. Works are expected to occur over 12 to 18 months, with a short closure period anticipated during installation, with the project expected to be completed by November 2027. Manager Library Services Sonia Wilkins says the project represents an important step in the library's long-term development to modernising the 20-year-old internal infrastructure of the facility. Northwest Local Land Services is reminding livestock producers to closely monitor stock health following recent rainfall events that may result in the emergence of patchy green pick across parts of the region. District veterinarian Heidi Austin says producers should be particularly aware of the potential of issues such as pulpy kidney, bloat and metabolic disorders when livestock transition suddenly from dry feed or grain-based rations onto fresh green feed. Livestock producers are also being reminded that fresh green pick can contain very high water content, often up to 90%, which means stock may still require supplementary feeding even when paddocks begin to green up. Ms. Austin says pastures can take several weeks before they provide useful feed value, depending on pasture species, pasture density, and the amount of rainfall received, and in continuing supplementary feeding while pasture establishes can help reduce livestock health risks and avoid overgrazing recovering paddocks. Northwest Local Land Services also encourages producers to carefully manage grazing pressure following rainfall events, including using smaller paddocks where possible and slowing paddock rotations to allow recovering pastures additional growth time. The Inverell Saints AFL Club have handed over a cheque for $5,000 to the Inverell Prostate Cancer Support Group following their annual golf day on Saturday. Club President Jamie Pay says it was a fantastic day on the green and they truly appreciate the support from all their players, sponsors and volunteers who helped make the day such a success. The winning team of Darren Pithers, Ben Hosking, Todd Payne and Sun Bo picked up a cheque for $2,000. Inverell Prostate Cancer Support Group President Kerry White thanked the Saints for running the day and raising much needed support for local men in the district going through a cancer journey. To sport now, and Inverell Hockey is popping the champagne after two of their women's teams were crowned state champions following the 2026 New South Wales Masters Hockey Northern Championships held in Grafton over the weekend. The Inverell Flamingos combined skill, determination and teamwork to claim the 34s division title and bring home gold for Inverell, while the Inverell Duckies fought their way through a highly competitive field to secure the 50s division state championship. Inverell's third team, the Swans, competed in the 40s division and represented the club with pride throughout the tournament, displaying the sportsmanship, commitment and team spirit that has become synonymous with Inverell Hockey. Kathy Johansson from Inverell Hockey says to have two of the club's three women's teams return home as New South Wales state champions is a remarkable achievement and a testament to the strength of hockey in the region, adding the results cap off another strong year for Inverell Hockey and highlight the depth of talent and passion for the sport within the local community. The numbers are in for today's prime cattle and fat sheep and lamb sale at the Inverell Regional Livestock Exchange. Here with the numbers is John Shaw.
1: In the cattle sale, which begins at 8:30 a.m, it's a reduced yarding of 1,018 head, comprising 37 bulls, 194 steers, 64 vealers, 5 bullocks, 297 head.

0: heifers and 421 cows. And then the sheep and lamb sale commences at 1:30 p.m. and agents are drawn for a total of 2,790 head, comprising 1,459 lambs, 716 exotics and 615 sheep. John Shaw reporting for Star FM Regional News.
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4: 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There is a breeze coming in from the northwest and swings around to the north a bit at 2 to 19 kilometres an hour. The barometric pressure is 1,013. Expecting a maximum today of 18 degrees. Well, that's a tick. And showers this evening they're talking about. I don't think so. I think we've got a bit of wind tonight, and I don't know we'll get any shower out of that. 6 degrees tomorrow morning and 17 degrees tomorrow Wednesday. There's nothing in the rain gauge right at the moment. Good afternoon, it's Dougaldon's. Program's called Two Up Tunes or Come In Spinner, whatever you like. And we're going to do a lap around the world today, all in 3 hours. With every artist that I pick today will be a double play. ZZ Top will get us started.

it takes its time. But to check outside the games. And you know what I'm talking about. Just let me know if you wanna go to that home out on the range. They got a lot of nice girls.

0: Oh, Billy Gibbons and Dusty Hill out the front, and Frank Beard on the drums up the back there with ZZ Top and Legs and LaGrange. If you weren't moving then, you got no soul, you got no rhythm. It is 21 minutes past 12 on Inverell Community Radio, Star FM 91.9.
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0: Paul McCartney and Wings with A Little Luck, and Jet before that, Zac Brown Band with Knee Deep and Chicken Fried. Aren't they good tunes, those ones? 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

That's Whitesnake, Is This Love. What a great tune that is. And The Who before that with Pinball Wizard and You Better, You Bet. They were well ahead of their time. They were coming up to the 1 o'clock news. And to take us there, the second half of Whitesnake's double play, Here I Go Again.

0: to pay your own money to make more money, and job details being vague but are about rating products or optimising listings. Anyone believed to have been or suspected to have been a victim of a data breach or identity theft should contact ID Support New South Wales and report the scam to the Report Cyber website. Inverell Shire Library has been the beneficiary of $500,000 from the 2025-26 State Library of New South Wales Library Development Grants towards its Refresh and Renew project. This significant investment will deliver a comprehensive internal modernisation of the Inverell Library, ensuring the facility continues to meet the evolving needs and expectations of the community. The project focuses on high-impact, non-structural improvements, including a modern, reconfigurable shelving system, a redesigned floor plan, a smaller, more efficient service point, new carpet and targeted painting, and new signage and displays. Works are expected to occur over 12 to 18 months, with a short closure period anticipated during installation, with the project expected to be completed by November 2027. Manager Library Services Sonia Wilkins says the project represents an important step in the library's long-term development to modernising the 20-year-old internal infrastructure of the facility. Northwest Local Land Services is reminding livestock producers to closely monitor stock health following recent rainfall events that may result in the emergence of patchy green pick across parts of the region. District veterinarian Heidi Austin says producers should be particularly aware of the potential of issues such as pulpy kidney, bloat and metabolic disorders when livestock transition suddenly from dry feed or grain-based rations onto fresh green feed. Livestock producers are also being reminded that fresh green pick can contain very high water content, often up to 90%, which means stock may still require supplementary feeding even when paddocks begin to green up. Ms. Austin says pastures can take several weeks before they provide useful feed value, depending on pasture species, pasture density, and the amount of rainfall received, and in continuing supplementary feeding while pasture establishes can help reduce livestock health risks and avoid overgrazing recovering paddocks. Northwest Local Land Services also encourages producers to carefully manage grazing pressure following rainfall events, including using smaller paddocks where possible and slowing paddock rotations to allow recovering pastures additional growth time. The Inverell Saints AFL Club have handed over a cheque for $5,000 to the Inverell Prostate Cancer Support Group following their annual golf day on Saturday. Club President Jamie Pay says it was a fantastic day on the green and they truly appreciate the support from all their players, sponsors and volunteers who helped make the day such a success. The winning team of Darren Pithers, Ben Hosking, Todd Payne and Sun Bo picked up a cheque for $2,000. Inverell Prostate Cancer Support Group President Kerry White thanked the Saints for running the day and raising much needed support for local men in the district going through a cancer journey. To sport now, and Inverell Hockey is popping the champagne after two of their women's teams were crowned state champions following the 2026 New South Wales Masters Hockey Northern Championships held in Grafton over the weekend. The Inverell Flamingos combined skill, determination and teamwork to claim the 34s division title and bring home gold for Inverell, while the Inverell Duckies fought their way through a highly competitive field to secure the 50s division state championship. Inverell's third team, the Swans, competed in the 40s division and represented the club with pride throughout the tournament, displaying the sportsmanship, commitment and team spirit that has become synonymous with Inverell hockey. Kathy Johansson from Inverell hockey says to have two of the club's three women's teams return home as New South Wales state champions is a remarkable achievement and a testament to the strength of hockey in the region, adding the results cap off another strong year for Inverell hockey and highlight the depth of talent and passion for the sport within the local community. The numbers are in for today's prime cattle and fat sheep and lamb sale at the Inverell Regional Livestock Exchange. Here with the numbers is John Shaw.
1: In the cattle sale, which begins at 8:30 a.m, it's a reduced yarding of 1,018 head, comprising 37 bulls, 194 steers, 64 vealers, 5 bullocks, 297 heifers and 421 cows. And then the sheep and lamb sale commences at 1:30 p.m, and ages are drawn for a total of 2,790 head, comprising 1,459 lambs, 716 exotics and 615 sheep. John Shaw reporting for Star FM Regional News.
0: That's the latest from the Star FM newsroom. 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
1: 12 minutes past one, Inverell Community Radio, Star FM 91.9, 18 and a half degrees downtown Inverell, 52% relative humidity. And we do have a wind from the northwest at 3 to 21k an hour, gusting up to there. There's 1,011 on the barometric pressure. And we're expecting a maximum today of 18. That's a tick. And it's going to be a cool night tonight, 3 degrees tomorrow morning and 17 degrees for tomorrow. There's nothing in the rain gauge. There's nothing really predicted on the forecast for the next 3, 4, 5 days for rain. There's one of those 5% chances of something, 0 to 5. So I guess it's probably 0 when it's 5%. It's two up tunes, or come in spinner this afternoon, and Dougal's in the chair here. I'm running double plays all the way through the afternoon. We're going to take a trip. We're taking a trip around the world. We've been to the States. We've been to Great Britain. We're going to go back, right back now to Australia with Wendy Matthews.

0: great Australian talent, the Wendy Matthews, with Token Angels and The Day You Went Away. It's 22 minutes past 1 o'clock on Star FM 91.9.
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0: Wang Chung. That British group had most of their success in the United States with Dance All Days there, and Everybody Have Fun Tonight. 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

Lovely music from the Tongan Princesses, Vicar and Linda Bull. When Will You Fall For Me? And we've started a fire heading towards the 2 o'clock news. Ben Morrison's going to get us there with Days Like This and Have I Told You Lately?

0: Music by the Turtles with Eleanor and Happy Together. Music from a different time, you know, before everyone got offended by everything. And before that was U2 with Vertigo and One. Coming up after this short break, we've got today's episode, or this afternoon's episode of The Passing Parade, brought to you by The Bolt Shop and Sonder Painting.
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3: Hello again. This is John Doremus with The Passing Parade, the story of what was known as the Bedchamber Quarrel. The girl Queen of England, Victoria, had been on the throne scarcely a year when a storm broke about her head that took her many years to live down. The unwed Queen Victoria had something of a crush on Lord Melbourne, the British Prime Minister, who dominated the early part of her reign. His resignation in 1839 came as a personal blow to her, the more so because he was succeeded in office by a man she detested, Sir Robert Peel. At the time, two of the ladies-in-waiting to the royal bedchamber were closely related to members of Lord Melbourne's former Whig ministry. In his initial audience with the Queen as Prime Minister, Peel requested that she dismiss the two ladies concerned. He argued that it was useless for him to form a government that could not count on more than a bare majority and hoped to get its recommendations past the Queen while two relatives of the opposing party were her closest confidants. A reasonable request in the circumstances. But you see, Queen Victoria flatly refused. Her household would remain unchanged, she declared. Peel was obliged to let it go at that for the time being, but it quickly became apparent that what he had said was true. Time and again, the Queen allowed herself to be influenced by the Whig ladies at the expense of the Tories. And so, placed in an impossible situation, Peel begged her to reconsider her decision, but she would not. Matters came to a head when Peel stood down and the Whig ministry under Lord Melbourne returned to power. The Queen was elated and made little effort to conceal the fact. But her subjects felt differently. Lord Melbourne was an unpopular Prime Minister. The British people had had their fill of him. And it became increasingly obvious that Victoria's pig-headedness had foisted upon England a government that was unwanted. Public indignation grew and was directed in the main against the Queen. The people pelted her carriage with rotten fruit when she drove through the streets. Mrs. Melbourne, they dubbed her. When she appeared at Ascot, she was hissed. Pompous blasts of fury from Parliament House exploded over Buckingham Palace. Even in the House of Lords, the Queen's attitude was criticized. Several years were to pass before the nation forgave her. Its forgiveness was largely due to the endeavors of the man she married, Prince Albert, who became her political advisor. He befriended Sir Robert Peel and prevailed on Victoria to exercise more discretion in her dealings with the Tory leader. In due course, it became constitutional practice that a reigning monarch should accede to the wishes of the Prime Minister in appointments to the royal household. So Sir Robert Peel eventually had his way. His differences with the Queen were forgotten, and they finished up on the best of terms. As for the bedchamber quarrel, it too was forgotten in the multitude of events of a long and glorious reign. Well, our time is up. Till we meet again for another chapter in the passing parade, this is John Doremus. As always, thank you so much, and goodbye for now.
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0: have been around the world with the music this afternoon, but we just take a track back to Nana's house. That's back in the 60s and 70s. Always good to go and visit Nana, but just sometimes you wouldn't want to live there. T-Rex, Children of the Revolution and Jeepster from the 70s, and Wild Thing and with a Girl Like You from the Troggs from the 1960s, 1966, in fact. Coming up after the short break, we'll have a look around Inverellen districts to see what's on tomorrow, the Wednesday, the first Wednesday of June, with Inverell's Grapevine, brought to you by ATJ's Earthworks.
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0: Let's see what's happening in the community tomorrow, Wednesday the 3rd. Yeah, the 3rd of June, the first Wednesday of June. Now, the National Transport Museum on Rifle Range Road, well, they're open daily from 9 a.m. to 4 p.m. And the Inverell Art Gallery is open every Wednesday from 10 a.m. to 4 p.m. They offer a variety of workshops and classes. For more information, phone 6722 4983 or check out their website, inverellartgallery.com.au. Food for the Soul Community Kitchen is held every Wednesday from 5 p.m. to 6:30 p.m. at the Salvation Army Hall in Vivian Street. Everyone is welcome to come along and share in a hearty meal. For more information, contact Zoe Hanam on 0432 215 323. The Delvin Bridge Club, they meet every Wednesday from 1 p.m. at the Town and Country Club in Otho Street, next door to the Ambos. For more information, contact Judy on 0418 239 531. And the Inverell and District Family History Group are available on Wednesdays from 10 a.m. to 3 p.m. at the Inverell Shire Library. Visitors are always welcome. For more information, phone 0400 455 871 or 0428 214 272. In the Inverell Community Men's Shed, they meet every Wednesday from 9 a.m. to midday at the back of the Inverell Showground. They offer a range of activities including woodworking, metalwork, leather crafting, computers and tall stories. 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And the Inverell Girl Guides, they meet every Wednesday during the school term at the Inverell Guide Hall in Campbell Street from 5:30 p.m. to 6:30 p.m. Girl Guides empowers girls and young women to discover their true potential as a leader in their world while having fun and building friendships. And the Westpac Rescue Helicopter Inverell Support Group hold their monthly meeting the first Wednesday of the month at the Inverell RSM Club at 5:30 p.m. Grow Mental Wellbeing programs offer the GROW program, a free peer-to-peer mutual support group via Zoom, every Wednesday from 6:30pm to 8:30pm. 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That's our grapevine for today. Thank you to ATJ's Earthworks. It is 19 minutes to 3 o'clock.

Great song from Tony Childs there. I've got to go now. There's a second part of her song coming up, but I'm going to jump out of the chair. Let Meg get in and get prepared for her show at 3 o'clock. We'll have the second part of Tony Childs with Don't Walk Away and a couple from Three Dog Night, Shambhala and Mama Told Me Not to Come, and then finish it off with Benson Boone, Mystical Magical, right through until the 3 o'clock news. Meg's in after the 3 o'clock news. I'm out of here. Bye for now.

0: Star FM National News is brought to you by Byron Street Auto Electrics at 202 Byron Street in Verrell. They stock a wide range of batteries to suit cars, caravans and heavy machinery.
1: Good afternoon, this is Michael Lynch. Australia's lowest paid workers are to receive a 4.75% pay rise, which will amount to an increase of about $60 a week. The Fair Work Commission approved increase will benefit close to 3 million award-reliant employees, and it lifts the minimum wage from $948 per week to around $1,005. The increase is below the 6% the unions had been chasing, but it's above business expectations. Commission President Adam Hatcher says the increase is in response to the impact of inflation, which is eating into pay packets. Treasurer Jim Chalmers says the rise aligns with the government's calls, but the opposition argues that any benefit to workers will be offset by rising living costs. The consumer watchdog is issuing takedown notices to online retailers over the sale of toys and games with high-powered magnets. Amazon, eBay, Kogan and Frugo have all committed to comply with the notices from the ACCC. Deputy Chairwoman Catriona Lowe says the small objects are included in magnetic chess or magnetic battle chess games.
2: These magnets can have catastrophic consequences if swallowed. They can cause life-threatening internal injuries and also represent a choking hazard.
1: Two elderly people remain in hospital this afternoon after their car burst into flames in Brisbane's north. Sarah Patterson has an Air News update on that.
3: Police believe a gas bottle may be to blame for the vehicle exploding in Fitzgibbon around 7:30 this morning, with bystanders and local residents across several suburbs reporting they heard a loud bang. The man and woman in the car were able to get out safely. Both were transported to hospital, where they are in a stable condition. Sarah Patterson, Air News.
1: A public health expert says Australia's decision not to impose travel restrictions on Ebola-affected countries is in line with World Health Organization advice. Italy and Brazil are investigating suspected cases of the rare strain, which is spreading in the Democratic Republics of Congo and Uganda. Dr. Margaret Harris has told Today the global risk still remains low.
4: But they are asking all countries to be vigilant, to know what an Ebola case might look like and to be vigilant at all airports.
1: There's been a major growth in Australia's population in the past 20 years. In 2006, it stood at close to 21 million. Today, it stands at 28 million people. McCrindle research demographer Mark McCrindle says migration is the main driver of the population boom.
5: We've got the lowest birth rate that we've seen, and so we're leaning more and more. Almost three quarters of our population increases migration. Two-fifths of the population are in two cities, Sydney and Melbourne.
1: Australia has imposed sanctions on three Israelis and four entities in response to escalating settler violence in the West Bank. Canberra has taken the action as it calls on Israel to address violence in the Middle East region. The Prime Minister of the Solomon Islands has arrived in Canberra ahead of 2 days of meetings with Australian leaders. Matthew Whale is holding talks with Foreign Minister Penny Wong before dining with Anthony Albanese at the Lodge tomorrow. The government is seeking to strengthen security cooperation with the Solomons in an attempt to deter China's influence. This is Air News. After defeating Naomi Osaka and breezing into the quarterfinals at Roland Garros overnight, Arina Sabalenka is on track for a maiden French Open title. The world number one says she has experience on her side.
6: You know, sometimes you have great days, sometimes you feel like nothing is working and you have to fight. So that's my mindset, is basically that I'm ready to do whatever it takes to get this beautiful trophy.
1: In NRL news, Panthers coach Ivan Cleary is unsure as to whether it's too soon to recall Liam Martin to the Blues Origin squad. The back rower made his return from a knee injury last weekend, playing 41 minutes in their win over the Warriors. Brumbies winger Corey Toole, meanwhile, has re-signed with Rugby Australia until the end of the 2028 season. In the AFL, Adelaide defender Isaac Cumming was set to have scans today after appearing to aggravate a troublesome hamstring at last night's main session of the week. The Crows defender was trying to prove that he's overcome an issue that he picked up in the game against North Melbourne, but he was in obvious discomfort, which all but rules him out for Thursday night's match against Geelong. Adelaide will have to replace Riley Philthorpe, who'll miss the match through suspension, while Isaac Rankine will also miss with a calf niggle. Meantime, it's a quiet day for Port Adelaide as they prepare for Saturday night's away clash against the West Coast. Australian Independent Radio News.
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8: And good afternoon. It is 5 minutes past three. And you're with Meg for the next 3 hours. Before we get into the music and everything else, let's see what is happening with the weather at the moment. 16 degrees outside with a humidity of 50%. The barometric reading is at 1,011 hectopascals and the winds are pretty heavy at the moment at 39 kilometres an hour. The fire danger is medium, as in moderate, should I say, as in is the UV rating. We've had mostly a cloudy day today with the sun peeking out every now and again. We had a very cold evening last night of a minimum of 3. And we should get to a maximum of 18 today. For tomorrow, pretty much the same. It's going to be cloudy and sunny, 8 overnight to 16 for the highest temperature tomorrow. And Thursday, a bit the same, sunny and cloudy, 7 overnight to 14. 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As I said, I'm Meg and we're here for our drive time. You're not here to listen to me yabber on, so you're here to hear music, music and more music. But before we do get into the music, we have a little bit of formalities to do. Here's Desiree with a message from Meals on Wheels, and then I'll announce the people for tomorrow. So please stay tuned to 91.9 Star FM, 8 minutes past.
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8: And the schedule for tomorrow, the first Wednesday, the 3rd of June, is Kerry White, Bruce George, a crew from Brighter Access. Kevin and first Wednesday, the 3rd of June, is Kerry White, Bruce George, a crew from Brighter Access. Kevin and June Dawson.

And that was Neil Diamond with Cherry Cherry. And we started with Katrina and the Waves with Walking on Sunshine. You're listening to 91.9 Star FM. It's 16 past three at the moment. And I'm Meg, and we're playing anything from the 60s through to the 2000s onwards. So hope there's some songs in there that tickle your fancy.

0: I'm Out of Love, and that was Anastasia. You're on 91.9 Star FM in Inverell, and it is a fabulous day today. It's 20 minutes past three right now, and we'll be back shortly.
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0: That's a 1975 hit for the Four Seasons, and it actually came about by Fabulous Night that the writer and his future wife had in December 1963. You're on 91.9 Star FM. 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

0: Build Me Up Buttercup, and that was the Foundations. And we also had Pink with Raise Your Glass. You're on 91.9 Star FM, and it is just a little after 20 minutes to four. Very shortly we'll hear a little bit about our presenter of them as Star FM's presenter of the month. And then it'll be followed by our wonderful, wonderful sponsors. And then we'll be back into our music. 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

Dolly Parton with 9 to 5 and Dragon, April Sun in Cuba. I've just been reading the notification from the Inverell Women's Shed. Thought you might like to know about it. This week they're open from Wednesday, Thursday and Friday from 10 until 2 p.m. And they say come along and enjoy all the different machines we have on offer to do lots of activities such as sewing, card making as well as table activities. Diamond dot art, art on CDs to make into sun catchers, paints and canvas, rock painting, or bring your own projects and enjoy the atmosphere. Morning tea is a gold coin donation. Lunch is available for $5, or you can bring your own. And they also have a fun bingo Friday, so bring a friend for a fun day out. And they've asked here for, to watch for bush painting on paper, material and other articles. And if you want to know more about what the Inverell Women's Shed's all about, you can phone 0481 473 591 or email Inverell Women's Shed Incorporated, that's INC, at outlook.com. And their motto is, through friendship we thrive. And you heard about this on 91.9 Star FM. To take us to the news today will be Rick Springfield with Jessie's Girl and Katy Perry with Raw. See you after three.

Jerry Halliwell with It's Raining Men, and we began with Edison Lighthouse, Love Grows, Where My Rosemary Goes. Lovely little dishy from way back when. You're on 91.9 Star FM. I don't know if you've heard or not, but the Inverell McIntyre Lions Club drew their mini lotto competition last Saturday, the 30th of May. The numbers drawn out were 17, 15, 7, 11, 6 and 19. No winning.

tickets, with the jackpot escalating to $1,524. Ticket buyers are asked to pick six numbers from 20. The next draw will take place at the Imperial Hotel this Saturday, the 6th of June, and tickets are $1 each for two chances to win the jackpot. Tickets can be obtained from Lennon's Butchery and various businesses throughout Inverell and from the sales table in Byron Street on Thursdays and Fridays. 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

0: Justin Timberlake with Can't Stop the Feeling. And we had Bad Moon Rising by Creedence Clearwater before that one. You're on 91.9 Star FM. It is 20 minutes past four. And I'm Meg, so please stay tuned to this wonderful station, Star FM.
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What a great song that was. That's You're the Voice with John Farnham. And we had the Jacksons with Blame It on the Boogie. It is now 28 minutes to 5, and you're on 91.9 Star FM.

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1: 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And we also had Dion Runaround Sue and Avril Lavigne with Complicated. 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It is 18 minutes to 5. Coming up for you is the Inverell RSM's and Jerry doing the on this day today, June the 2nd. 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
5: On this day, June 2nd, it is on this day in 1862, Robert E. Lee takes command of Confederate armies of North Virginia during the American Civil War. In 1875, Alexander Graham Bell makes the first sound transmission. In 1909, Alfred Deakin becomes the Prime Minister of Australia for the third time.
6: Alfred Deakin was a remarkable man. He was the architect of federation that made Australia a nation. He was the first Attorney General of the Commonwealth and the founder of the High Court of Australia in 1901. He served as Prime Minister for three terms. He founded the Arbitration Court, the Australian Navy, and laid the plans for a railway across Australia.
5: 1917, Canadian flying ace Billy Bishop undertakes a solo mission behind enemy lines, shooting down three aircraft as they are about to take off and several more on the ground, for which he is awarded the Victoria Cross. In 1935, future Baseball Hall of Fame slugger Babe Ruth announces his retirement as a player at the age of 40. In 1940, heavy German bombing occurs on Dunkirk Beach.
7: Goering does his best to fulfill his promise. The Luftwaffe destroyed Dunkirk itself. The beleaguered troops have nowhere to go but the beaches. They scrabble over the sands, wade into the sea, and pray for rescue. With the Allies now exposed on the open dunes, Goering orders his Luftwaffe to wipe out their defenseless enemy.
5: In 1953, the coronation of Queen Elizabeth II occurs in Westminster Abbey in London, England.
8: Receive this imperial robe. The Lord your God endue you with knowledge and wisdom, with majesty and with power from on high. The Lord clothe you with the robe of righteousness. and with the garment of salvation.
5: In 1962, Ray Charles' cover of Don Gibson's song I Can't Stop Loving You from his influential crossover album Modern Sounds in Country and Western Music hits number one on the Billboard. In 1969, Australian aircraft carrier HMAS Melbourne slices US destroyer USS Frank E. Evans in half, killing 74 people.
0: Evans is split into two sections. The force of the collision stops Melbourne dead in the water. The entire watch in Evans CIC is lost. No one in the forward fire room or the IC plotting room survives.
5: In 1989, the film Dead Poets Society, starring Robin Williams, premieres. In 1989, 10,000 Chinese soldiers are blocked by 100,000 citizens in Tiananmen Square in Beijing, protecting students demonstrating for democracy. In 1997, Timothy McVeigh is found guilty of the 1995 Oklahoma City bombing that killed 168 people. In 2015, FIFA President Sepp Blatter announces his resignation 5 days after his re-election, amid FIFA's involvement in a bribery scandal. In 2022, a jury in the defamation case brought by Johnny Depp against ex-wife Amber Heard awards Depp $15 million in damages and compensation and Heard $2 million in damages in Fairfax, Virginia.
9: After 2 days of weighing bitter evidence of a disastrous marriage, a jury in Virginia delivered its verdict.
10: Do you find that Mr. Depp has proven all the elements of defamation? Answer, yes.
9: Amber Heard listened quietly as the court upheld Johnny Depp's libel action against her, finding her claim that he had violently assaulted her baseless.
5: In 2022, Queen Elizabeth II marks her Platinum Jubilee with 4 days of celebrations, starting with a military parade at Buckingham Palace.
11: They started the pageant by taking us back. The centrepiece, the gold state coach she used in 1953. The young monarch once again projected inside, bringing the coronation to life for a new audience.
5: In 2024, Chinese spacecraft Chang'e 6 successfully lands on the far side of the moon on a mission to analyze and collect rock samples.
12: The Chinese National Space Administration called the mission an unprecedented feat in lunar exploration. The probe is due to return in about 3 weeks' time to a landing site in Inner Mongolia.
5: On this day, June 2nd.
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If you have an interest in older veteran or vintage vehicles or any kind of vehicles, motorcycles or even model railways, you would probably enjoy becoming involved with like-minded people at the National Transport Museum. The National Transport Museum on Rifle Range Road is a fantastic asset for Inverell, and they are looking for volunteers to assist in the day-to-day running of the venue. So if you might be interested in becoming a volunteer at the museum, give the office a call on 67212270. This is a community service announcement brought to you by 91.9 Star FM.

And that was Van Morrison with Brown Eyed Girl. And Doobie Brothers, Long Train Runnin'. And that was from 1973. It's creeping up on time for the 5 o'clock news. So please stay tuned to 91.9 Star FM. And the time is 4 minutes to 5.

0: 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They stock a wide range of batteries to suit cars, caravans and heavy machinery.
1: I'm Mark Dransfield. The ACTU has welcomed the decision to raise the minimum wage. From next month, Australia's lowest paid workers will see their earnings rise to about $1,005 a week. The ACTU had initially called for a larger increase to help combat high inflation, but Secretary Sally McManus says the decision will still bring some relief.
2: This is a really good outcome for everyone struggling with cost of living. In particular, of course, the lowest paid Aussies are the ones that are struggling the most with cost of living, and they need this pay rise absolutely.
1: However, industry groups claim the minimum wage has now been raised to an unaffordable level for most businesses. IVF clinics in Victoria will face greater scrutiny under new laws following a series of bungles, including a woman giving birth to a stranger's baby. State Health Minister Harriet Shing says providers will be required to meet strict new rules.
3: There can be conditions imposed upon providers, whether that's their financial viability, the standards and reporting measures that they are required to comply with, or the processes whereby they engage with people who are seeking or receiving their services.
1: A preliminary investigation into a plane crash near Broome has found the pilot may have pressed the wrong button while operating the engines in a manual mode. Two pilots and five passengers were on board the plane when both engines shut down soon after taking off from Broome Airport in March. One person was injured. The Australian Transport Safety Bureau has found one of the aircraft's engine fuel controllers was not working at the time of the crash. A takedown notice has been issued to online platforms over the sale of toys and games using high-powered magnets. The small, potentially deadly objects are included in magnetic chess and magnetic battle chess games. ACCC Deputy Chairwoman Katrina Lowe says four online retailers have agreed to act.
4: The ACCC has issued takedown requests to four online marketplaces, Amazon, eBay, Kogan and Frugo, as part of our investigation into toys and games that contain potentially deadly magnets.
1: Australia's highest number of billionaires on record have added more than $25 billion to their fortunes over the last year. New data shows the 20 richest individuals now hold more wealth than the bottom 3 million households combined. Oxfam Australia Chief Executive Jennifer Tierney says families are struggling with daily living costs and recent tax changes don't go far enough.
5: This is at a moment where Australians are facing food insecurity, rising housing prices, and really suffering when trying to fill up their cars at the pump.
1: Australia has imposed sanctions on three Israelis and four entities in response to escalating settler violence in the West Bank. The government has taken the action as it calls on Israel to address violence in the region. Air Showbiz and the Life of Gene Wilder is coming to the big screen. The biopic will cover his life story and his biggest performances in movies like Willy Wonka and the Chocolate Factory, Young Frankenstein and also Blazing Saddles. This is Air News. First to AFL, and Fremantle's Shea Bolton, Geelong's Mark O'Connor and the Western Bulldogs' Edward Richards have accepted fines for careless contact with an umpire. NRL and Panthers coach Ivan Cleary is unsure whether it's too soon to recall Liam Martin to the Blues' Origin squad. The back rower made his return from a knee injury, playing 41 minutes in their win over the Warriors. Cleary says Martin has had a fair bit of time off, having not played since round six.
6: I'm not sure, hey. Like, he's obviously been there a lot and understands that kind of arena, but it's hard to say, really, based on what he's just done.
1: Turning to tennis, and Serena Williams has announced a shock comeback, set to play doubles at Queen's in the lead-up to Wimbledon. John McEnroe says there's no doubt the 23-time slam winner is looking to chase down Margaret Court's record of 24.
7: She expected to go out and win every match she played. She was upset even after she had the kid that she wasn't winning the majors. So if she's coming back, she's not coming back because I'm happy to play and it's fun. She wants to go win another major.
1: And in cricket news, the ICC has given approval for the use of pink balls in test matches impacted by bad light. Australian Independent Radio News.
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9: With the latest from the Star FM newsroom, I'm Jerry Tavera. Hunter New England Health Local Health District has responded to Glen Seven Council's call for the New South Wales Government to publicly reaffirm its commitment to completing the full Glen's Hospital Master Plan and expanding health services, following recent correspondence sent to New South Wales Health Minister Ryan Park. Mayor Margot Davis says Council had written formally to the Minister seeking clarity and assurance that the current stage of works would not be the end of the redevelopment and that future stages delivering expanded clinical services would proceed as originally planned. A Hunter New England Health Local Health District spokesperson says they will continue to engage with Glen Seven Council and other local stakeholders throughout the redevelopment, but did not give any clarity or assurances sought by Mayor Davis. In the statement to Star FM, the spokesperson says construction is underway on the $50 million Glen's Hospital redevelopment to deliver a new acute services building on the existing hospital campus, and in the new acute services building will include an expanded emergency department, medical imaging, ambulance drop-off and bays, mortuary and a new main entrance. New South Wales Police have issued a warning to residents about people being contacted about job offers via SMS. Scammers are posing as recruiters offering well-paid, flexible, task-based work opportunities with companies like Amazon and YouTube. The community are being urged to be on the lookout for warning signs, including an unexpected contact from a recruiter via SMS or encrypted messaging, jobs offering a high salary for little work and effort, jobs that require no experience, qualifications or references that you can perform remotely, being told to pay your own money to make more money, and job details being vague but are about rating products or optimising listings. Anyone believed to have been or suspected to have been a victim of a data breach or identity theft should contact ID Support New South Wales and report the scam to the Report Cyber website. Inverell Shire Library has been the beneficiary of $500,000 from the 2025-26 State Library of New South Wales Library Development Grants towards its Refresh and Renew project. This significant investment will deliver a comprehensive internal modernisation of the Inverell Library, ensuring the facility continues to meet the evolving needs and expectations of the community. The project focuses on high-impact, non-structural improvements, including a modern, reconfigurable shelving system, a redesigned floor plan, a smaller, more efficient service point, new carpet and targeted painting, and new signage and displays. Works are expected to occur over 12 to 18 months, with a short closure period anticipated during installation, with the project expected to be completed by November 2027. Manager Library Services Sonia Wilkins says the project represents an important step in the library's long-term development to modernising the 20-year-old internal infrastructure of the facility. Northwest Local Land Services is reminding livestock producers to closely monitor stock health following recent rainfall events that may result in the emergence of patchy green pick across parts of the region. District veterinarian Heidi Austin says producers should be particularly aware of the potential of issues such as pulpy kidney, bloat and metabolic disorders when livestock transition suddenly from dry feed or grain-based rations onto fresh green feed. Livestock producers are also being reminded that fresh green pick can contain very high water content, often up to 90%, which means stock may still require supplementary feeding even when paddocks begin to green up. Can contain very high water content, often up to 90%, which means stock may still require supplementary feeding even when paddocks begin to green up. Ms. Austin says past

0: manages additional growth time. The Inverell Saints AFL Club have handed over a cheque for $5,000 to the Inverell Prostate Cancer Support Group following their annual golf day on Saturday. Club President Jamie Pay says it was a fantastic day on the green and they truly appreciate the support from all their players, sponsors and volunteers who helped make the day such a success. The winning team of Darren Pithers, Ben Hosking, Todd Payne and Sun Bo picked up a cheque for $2,000. Inverell Prostate Cancer Support Group President Kerry White thanked the Saints for running the day and raising much needed support for local men in the district going through a cancer journey. To sport now, and Inverell Hockey is popping the champagne after two of their women's teams were crowned state champions following the 2026 New South Wales Masters Hockey Northern Championships held in Grafton over the weekend. The Inverell Flamingos combined skill, determination and teamwork to claim the 34s division title and bring home gold for Inverell, while the Inverell Duckies fought their way through a highly competitive field to secure the 50s division state championship. Inverell's third team, the Swans, competed in the 40s division and represented the club with pride throughout the tournament, displaying the sportsmanship, commitment and team spirit that has become synonymous with Inverell hockey. Kathy Johansson from Inverell hockey says to have two of the club's three women's teams return home as New South Wales state champions is a remarkable achievement and a testament to the strength of hockey in the region, adding the results cap off another strong year for Inverell hockey and highlight the depth of talent and passion for the sport within the local community. The numbers are in for today's prime cattle and fat sheep and lamb sale at the Inverell Regional Livestock Exchange. Here with the numbers is John Shaw.
1: In the cattle sale, which begins at 8:30 a.m, it's a reduced yarding of 1,018 head, comprising 37 bulls, 194 steers, 64 vealers, 5 bullocks, 297 heifers and 421 cows. And then the sheep and lamb sale commences at 1:30 p.m, and agents are drawn for a total of 2,790 head, comprising 1,459 lambs, 716 exotics and 615 sheep. John Shaw reporting for Star FM Regional News.
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4: 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And of course you're listening to 91.9 Star FM. Temperature outside at the present is 18 degrees with a humidity of 42%. The barometric reading is 1,008 hectopascals and the winds have increased to 20 kilometres an hour and they're still coming in from the north. For today, we've had fire dangers which are moderate and the UV was moderate. Overall, it was a pretty cloudy sunny day, if I'm allowed to say that. And we actually reached the maximum of 18 degrees. And for tomorrow, it's going to be sunny, a minimum overnight of 8 to a maximum of 16 tomorrow. And for Thursday, it's going to be sunny and cloudy overnight, a minimum of 7 to a maximum of 14. And you heard about this here on 91.9 Star FM that gathers all your news and your weather. We're into our last hour of drive time this afternoon, so we'll get on with that in a moment. Mel will be in with his night shift after we go to the 6 o'clock news. And in the meantime, I've got plenty more great music. Well, I think it's great music. I hope you do too. Let's get started.

0: And that was Valerie with Steve Winwood. And we had Jimmy Barnes and Tina Turner with Simply the Best. And you're on the best radio station that there is, 91.9 Star FM, 21 minutes past five. Time for a short break and we'll be back with more great music following that.
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7: Ladies and gentlemen, this is Mambo number 5.

Suede, we hooked on a feeling, and we had Cyndi Lauper all through the night. You're on 91.9 Star FM. It is 26 minutes to 6, and the Operation Operating Room are hosting a trivia night from 6 p.m. for 6:30 start on Saturday the 27th of June. 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Contact Kerry on 0412 087 433 to book, and that should be before Sunday the 21st of June. 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

0: Walking on Broken Glass, and that was Annie Lennox. 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
1: Oh, good morning, Fulty's the name. 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

end up with Guns N' Roses, Sweet Child of Mine. We had the Easy Beats, Friday on My Mind, and Walk the Moon with Shut Up and Dance. Well, that sees me out for this afternoon's drive time. Mal will be in after the 6 o'clock news. I hope that there was one or two of those tunes that you really are connected with. To take you and finish off the show for me today will be Kiss, I Was Made for Loving You, and Linda Ronstadt with When Will I Be Loved. See you tomorrow, 2001 tomorrow.

You will hear the greats of that era. I will also feature an artist or album every week. It is also a time to reminisce on 91.9 Star FM with Mel on a Tuesday night at 6 p.m.

0: That's Rod Stewart, Do You Think I'm Sexy, and Toto with Africa. And to start the night off, Eagles, Take It Easy. It's 18 past 6 here at Star FM. You've got Mal until 9 o'clock with Night Shift, then we're doing 70s tonight, and I'm going to feature Steppenwolf after 7.
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If you have an interest in older veteran or vintage vehicles or any kind of vehicles, motorcycles or even model railways, you would probably enjoy becoming involved with like-minded people at the National Transport Museum. The National Transport Museum on Rifle Range Road is a fantastic asset for Inverell, and they are looking for volunteers to assist in the day-to-day running of the venue. So if you might be interested in becoming a volunteer at the museum, give the office a call on 67212270. This is a community service announcement brought to you by 91.9 Star FM.

That's a great Billy Joel with Piano Man, and before that we heard from Electric Light Orchestra, Evil Woman, another great English band there for you. It's 29 away from 7 here at Star FM.

0: Suzy Q featuring Chris Norman with Stumbling In and Jerry Rafferty right down the line. 20 away from 7 o'clock, coming up to 7 o'clock news. Before that, we've got plenty of great music.
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That's David Bowie with Young Americans, and before that we heard from Earth, Wind and Fire with September. 10 away from, 7 o'clock? 10 away from 7 o'clock here at Star FM with Mal. Now, from our community diary this evening, the Inverell McIntyre Lions Club drew their mini lotto comp last Saturday. The numbers drawn out were 17, 15, 7, 11, 6 and 19. There were no winning tickets, with the jackpot escalating to $1,524. Ticket buyers are asked to pick six numbers from 20. The next draw will take place at the Imperial Hotel this Saturday, the 6th of June. Tickets are $1 each for two chances to win the jackpot. Tickets can be obtained from Lennon's Butchery and various businesses throughout Inverell, and from the sales table in Byron Street on Thursdays and Fridays. You heard about it here at 91.9 Star FM. Also, the Plastic Modellers and Diecast Collectors Club will be conducting their monthly meeting Saturday the 6th of June at the Transport Museum on the Rifle Range Road, Inverell, at 2 p.m. All are welcome to attend, and new members are welcome as well. For further information, contact 0408 470 639. Heard about that here at 91.9 Star FM as well. And the Westpac Helicopter Trivia Night having a fundraiser, and it will be held on Wednesday the 17th of June starting at 6:30 p.m. at the Sporties Club in Verrell. Cost is $10 per person. For more information, contact Tanya on 0447 214 323. You heard about that one here at Star FM, 91.9, your community radio. And you've got Mal with Night Shift until around 9 o'clock. Hope you're enjoying the 70s. I certainly am. Coming up to the 7 o'clock news, Bee Gees, How Deep Is Your Love, and Seals and Croft, Summer Breeze.

0: That's Steely Dan with Reeling in the Years and 10cc, I'm Not in Love. 13 past 7 here at Star FM with Mel on a Tuesday night. Hope you're having a great evening. Hope you've had a good start to the week as well. We're into the sixth month of the year, and also we're into the start of winter. So hadn't been too cold. The last couple of mornings have been a bit chilly though.
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0: And my featured group this evening is Steppenwolf, later known as John Kay and Steppenwolf. They're a Canadian-American rock band formed in Los Angeles in 1967. The group was founded by singer-rhythm guitarist John Kay, keyboardist Goldie McJohn and drummer Jerry Edmonton, all formerly of the Canadian band The Sparrows. Guitarist Michael Monarch and bassist Rustin Morovi were recruited via notices placed in Los Angeles area record and musical instrument stores. Steppenwolf sold over 25 million records worldwide, released 7 gold albums and 1 platinum album, and had 13 Billboard Hot 100 singles, of which 7 were top 40 hits, including 3 top 10 successes, Born to Be Wild, Magic Carpet Ride and Rock Me. Steppenwolf enjoyed worldwide success from 1968 to 72, but clashing personalities led to the end of the core lineup. From 1980 to 2018, John Kay was the only original member involved, having been the lead singer since 1967. The band was called John Kay and Steppenwolf from 1980 to 2018. In Canada, they had 4 top 10 songs, 12 top 40 and 14 in the top 100. Steppenwolf.

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That's Lindsay Buckingham with Trouble, and before that Elton John, Benny and the Jets. Right on 7:30 here at Star FM. We're halfway through the evening with Night Shift with Mel, 70s night tonight, and also a little bit of Steppenwolf to throw in as well.

0: That was the Alan Parsons project with Eye in the Sky, Neil Young, Heart of Gold off the Harvest album, and Jerry Rafferty, Baker Street, 18 away from 8 o'clock here at Star FM.
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If you have an interest in older veteran or vintage vehicles or any kind of vehicles, motorcycles or even model railways, you would probably enjoy becoming involved with like-minded people at the National Transport Museum. The National Transport Museum on Rifle Range Road is a fantastic asset for Inverell, and they are looking for volunteers to assist in the day-to-day running of the venue. So if you might be interested in becoming a volunteer at the museum, give the office a call on 67212270. This is a community service announcement brought to you by 91.9 Star FM.

Going out to Tracy was Bob Seger with Night Moves, and before that we heard from my feature group this evening is Steppenwolf with Hey Lordy Mama. It's 7 away from 8 o'clock here at Star FM. Coming up to 8 o'clock news, Jim Crochet, I Got a Name, and a request for Al, Vicky Lawrence, Ships in the Night.

0: That's a double play for Kev with John Stewart with Gold, and before that the Hollies, Long Cool Woman in a Black Dress. Great track. It's 13 past 8 here at Star FM. You got Mel until 9 o'clock.
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0: was Playa, Baby Come Back, and Going Out the Jock was Three Dog Night, Never Been to Spain. 21 past 8.
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That sticks with Come Sail Away, and before that, my feature group, Steppenwolf, Magic Carpet Ride. 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

0: Going out to Jock this evening was the Rolling Stones with Out of Time. And before that, we heard from George Harrison, My Sweet Lord, 18 away from 9.
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6: Now on Mal's Night Shift, it's time for our featured group.

That's a double play in my feature group this evening, Steppenwolf, The Pusher, and Suki Suki. It's 7 away from 9. That's a wrap for me on this Tuesday night. Thank you very much for keeping me company, and I'll catch you again Friday night, the big eve of a long weekend coming up. Don't forget, double demerit points start on Thursday night, I think it is, but those certainly will be in over the weekend. So take care. Catch you later.

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4: Welcome to the winter of our discontent. 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
4: In at 20 this week is Paul McCartney and Wings and Silly Love Songs. At 18 is Dr. Hook at only 16. Sherbet lands at 17 with How's That? And at 13 with a bullet comes David and Howard Bellamy from Pasco County in Florida with their first

0: Bellamy Brothers and a song by Larry E. Williams, Let Your Love Flow, introducing the Bellamy Brothers to the music industry and landing this week at number 13.
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0: A huge g'day to our good friends in the Tumut and Gunnagai area of New South Wales and across the snowfields there through Sounds of the Mountains. In Western Sydney, hi to everyone listening today through Vintage FM in Penrith. And in the north of New South Wales and over the border into southern Queensland, our pals at 10FM, Tenderfield, Texas and Stanthorpe. Hi to you all. And to all our listeners across Australia and beyond, welcome. Now, to this week's countdown and...
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0: David Essex is restored to the top 5 on one spot this week after 5 weeks on the chart.

0: David Essex out of London and on the charts with City Lights, said to be an ode to the seductive but ultimately hollow glow of the urban landscape. But I would have said King's Cross in the 70s.
1: And now, major events this week 50 years ago.
0: On the 1st of June 1976, Australia's Prime Minister Malcolm Fraser set out his foreign policy objectives, expressing concerns about the ambitions of the Soviet Union, the strength of Warsaw Pact forces confronting NATO. He condemned undue world criticism of the United States and emphasised the importance of Australia's relations with Japan and China, as well as stressing the importance of close relations with other Southeast Asian countries, especially Indonesia. Also on the 1st, all 45 people on Aeroflot Flight 418 were killed when the Tupolev 154 jetliner crashed shortly after takeoff from Malabo in Equatorial Guinea. On the 2nd, the most comprehensive search made up to that time for the Loch Ness Monster began with underwater photography with motion sensor cameras, sonars and television cameras beneath the surface of the Scottish Lake. On the 3rd of June, after being recognised in the previous year's Queen's Birthday Honours as a Companion of the Order of Australia, politician Nugget Coombs resigned from the Order in protest over the reintroduction of knighthoods. Also on the 3rd, one of the four surviving copies of the Magna Carta arrived in Washington, D.C., on loan from the UK to the US, in honour of the American Bicentennial. On the 4th, an off-duty Victoria police officer was shot after attempting to stop an armed robbery by deliberately crashing his car into the front door of the bank in question. He then tackled the two armed men with a tarjack but was shot during the struggle, and the men escaped in a getaway car. Now, who's turning 50 this week? On the 4th of June 1976, Kacey Chambers was born in Mount Gambier. A successful country singer, she made number one in 2002 with

0: On the 5th of June, English comedian Ross Noble was born in Newcastle upon Tyne. Popular in Australia as well as his home country, he's been a guest on The Apprentice Australia Celebrity Edition, Good News Week, Thank God You're Here, and Spicks and Specs. On the 6th, English professional skateboarder, co-founder of the Flip Skateboards Company and Thrasher Magazine Skater of the Year in 2000, Jeff Rowley, was born in Liverpool. And on the 4th, Alexei Navalny, a Russian lawyer and politician, a jailed opponent of Vladimir Putin, was born in Butin, Moscow Oblast in Russia. He should have been 50 this week, but died in prison from poisoning in February 2024. This is how BBC reporter Steve Rosenberg brought the news to television.
1: All the critics and opponents that Vladimir Putin has faced, Alexei Navalny was by far the most active, the most vocal, and the most dangerous to the authorities. Why? Because he had charisma, he had organisational skills, and he had this rare ability to connect with people. But in recent years, his friends and family had feared for his safety, especially after he was put in prison 3 years ago. And today came the shock announcement that he was dead.
0: Our thanks there to the BBC. Now back to the countdown.
2: Number 4.
0: Down one more spot this week after 16 weeks in the top 20. This is the voice of Freddie Mercury.

0: Queen and the classic mock opera song Bohemian Rhapsody as it makes its way slowly south on the charts. Back in a moment with how the album chart looks this week.
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0: At number five and steady is Led Zeppelin's Presence. At four and up two is Rolling Stone's Black and Blue. At number three and steady is Queen and A Night at the Opera. Number two, Paul McCartney and Wings, and Wings at the Speed of Sound. And for the 10th week at number one is The Best of ABBA. But another album into the top 20 this week is at 19, up from 35, and comes from Elton John. The album is Here and There, and this is Side 1, Track 1.

0: album, A Little of Skyline Pigeon, written back in 1969 by he and Bernie Taupin. Now back to the countdown.
1: Number three.
0: It was cold in the Northern Hemisphere in December 1963, but the Jersey Boys made sure they gave it some temperature. Oh!

0: Four Seasons of December 1963. Oh, what a night. 7 weeks in the chart and down one spot this week. Continuing the countdown.
1: Number two this week.
0: Moving up two spots and leapfrogging Queen and the Four Seasons is our own John.

0: from the pen of former Easy Beats Harry Vander and George Young. That's JPY and I Hate the Music. As it goes gold in Australia.
1: Time to check out the great songs coming up in coming weeks.
0: And this week, a song to listen out for in upcoming weeks is this from a band out of Sydney's Sutherland Shire, managed by Glenn A. Baker, with the voice of Frank.

0: That's Old 55 and the lead single from their first album, Take It Greasy, On the Prowl. You'll hear more of that right here and very soon.
1: And now, the number one song from the top 40 of 50 years ago this week.
0: 11 weeks in the chart, and this is the ninth week this song has sat at the pinnacle of the Aussie chart. The band is ABBA, and this was at their absolute peak of popularity in Australia.

0: Orlando by ABBA, although it is noted that when it was first released, it was as a solo by Annefrid Lyngstad. That said, after the first minute, you also heard the harmonising of Agnete Falskog. The song All Up sold over 10 million individual copies and is still a popular download today. In Britain alone, it sold 903,000 7-inch 45s. Big numbers indeed. Speaking of big numbers, we're back with episode 311 of this show next week. Please join me for that.
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1: Some time ago, I was sipping on some coffee and having some ham and biscuits when a motion caught my eye through the truck stop window. It was a little lost puppy, half starved and shaking from fear. Well, I just had to make friends with him. So I picked him up and put him in the cab. And buddy, he took to that truck like he was born there. Well, I named him Little Joe. And as I watched him sleep on the seat beside me, that's when I knew that Little Joe would be with me for a long, long time. Well, a few months later, I was talking to my old friend Teddy Bear on the old CB and not paying much attention to my back door. And Little Joe started barking up a storm. I looked up and I saw a Smokey in the mirror, and I slowed my rig down just in time. But you know something? Teddy Bear heard Little Joe barking, and he said, "Hey, Big Red, let me talk to your partner." And I said, "You got it, good buddy. How's the old Smokey situation, Little Joe?" And Little Joe said, "Gruff." Aw, that just tore him up. And the next 200 miles just flew by. 'Cause everybody on that CB wanted to talk to Little Joe. Well, one night we were headed through the Smokies in East Tennessee, and Little Joe started acting real nervous. I heard the sounds of lightning on the old CB, and suddenly we were in the worst storm that I'd ever seen. All at once I saw headlights coming straight at my rig. Someone was blinded in the rain. So I swerved fast and just barely missed a camper full of kids. But the shoulder gave way, and we crashed over the side of the mountain. And when I woke up, my truck was on fire, and I couldn't move. But somehow, Little Joe grabbed me by the collar and pulled me away from that burning rig. Well, I was in the hospital the next time I woke up, and the doctor was there to break the bad news. The accident had taken my sight. Oh, God, now I can't even drive. And that's when I realized how helpless Teddy Bear must have felt before the miracle happened that made him walk again. And then I thought, well, now, where's Little Joe? Ain't nobody said anything about Little... Oh, I was so sad because I figured Little Joe had given his life to save me. Well, my brother asked me to come live with him. And when he opened the door to my new room, I heard an old CB just a-blaring away. Well, I couldn't wait to grab that mic, and the first voice I heard was my old buddy Teddy Bear, ratchet jawing in the distance. So I broke for him, and he came.

0: and louder. 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And I said, "Hey, what's going on?" 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All my friends were there. 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A hush fell over my friends, and I realized, Lord, my new eyes were standing at my feet. Little Joe.
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He rode easy in the saddle, he was tall and lean, and at first he thought nothing but a streak of mean could make a man look so downright strong. 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

0: Star FM National News is brought to you by Byron Street Auto Electrics at 202 Byron Street in Verrell. They stock a wide range of batteries to suit cars, caravans and heavy machinery.
1: Good morning, I'm Lee Harrison. Unions and business groups are at odds over a decision to increase the minimum wage. Nelson Scott reports.
2: From July, close to 3 million of Australia's lowest paid employees will receive a pay increase of 4.75%. The ruling from the Fair Work Commission means the minimum wage is now over $26 per hour, or around $1,005 a week. ACTU Secretary Sally McManus says the move will provide relief to workers who have seen their real incomes eroded by inflation.
3: This is a really good outcome for everyone struggling with cost of living.
2: But David Alexander from the Chamber of Commerce and Industry argues it will hurt operations already being squeezed by rising overheads.
4: For some small businesses, this will be too much to bear.
2: Labor has welcomed the decision, claiming the wage hike is sustainable. The opposition maintains the best way to help workers is to address rising living costs. Nelson Scott, Canberra.
1: The opposition has continued to seize on Labor's tax changes, arguing the government will collect more than it hands out. The budget's expected to be $77 billion better off over the next decade after reining in capital gains and negative gearing concessions. The savings will be partly used to fund an ongoing $250 tax offset. But Liberal leader Angus Taylor used Question Time to claim households would be worse off in the long term.
5: Last week, the Treasury Secretary defended Labor's toxic taxes by saying, quote, revenue needs to be raised from somewhere. Will the Prime Minister confirm that Australians will pay $77 billion more tax than they get back?
1: A high-profile Labor MP believes Australia needs to pull out of the AUKUS defence pact with the US and Britain. Ed Husic has told his colleagues the goalposts have changed after it emerged we're only getting second-hand subs. He believes there needs to be a plan B in the event America reneges on the latest deal. Mr. Husic says there's concern in Labor ranks about how the AUKUS pact is progressing.
6: I've raised my concerns. I think there are broader concerns around, if you look at the transactional nature of the Trump administration and them, no doubt having an expectation if they did this deal with us, what they would expect us to be using those subs for.
1: Australia's billionaire population has hit a record high as the nation's economic gap widens. Fresh analysis found the wealthy added $25 billion to their fortunes last year, while one in three households faced food insecurity. Oxfam Australia Chief Executive Jenny Tierney says this money could cover basic living expenses nationwide.
7: The increase in that $25 billion over the last year could pay for electricity bills for every single Australian household for a year. You know, it could cover our international aid budget five times over, and it could cover the cost of grocery bills for more than 3 million households a year.
1: And four online retailers have been issued with takedown notices due to concerns about the sale of games and toys, which pose a serious health risk. The ACCC is warning the small high-powered magnets are included in magnetic chess or magnetic battle chess games being sold. This is Air News. AFL first up, and Brisbane will enter this weekend's Q clash as underdogs against the informed Gold Coast. The Lions and Suns rivalry has deepened further since Brisbane ran out 53-point semi-final winners at the Gabba last year. Lions star Jared Berry says they're ready to write the next chapter.
8: Just the success of both clubs is sort of building that rivalry in itself, and those games have a little bit more on them, especially in finals. And yeah, it's just naturally building, and it's always good when you have two good teams going at it.
1: To rugby league now, and Panthers coach Ivan Cleary has weighed into the debate about whether son Nathan needs to dominate State of Origin. Despite winning three Man of the Match awards for the Blues, critics say Nathan hasn't replicated his club form at interstate level. Ivan has suggested the bar's being set too high.
9: I mean, I don't even know what dominating Origin is. I've never seen anyone do it. So, even Wally Lewis back in the day, I mean, he's probably the only one that's really... But did he? I don't know.
1: And the Aussies have scored 9 for 231 in their one-day international in Lahore, beating Pakistan by 41 runs. Australian Independent Radio News.
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11: Here we go again, middle of the week, hump day. It's Wednesday, the third day of June. Hope you've had a good, nice, restful sleep and you're ready to attack a new working day. Good morning to all the early birds this morning. Let's have a look at the weather. 6 overnight low in Inverell, 19.5. Yesterday's high. Partly cloudy day for the region. Slight chance of a shower in the south. More likely later today. Near zero chance of rain elsewhere. Mostly sunny for Inverell. Now damaging winds possible underneath the ranges. Winds westerly at 25 to 40 kilometres an hour. There's a 10% chance of rain for Inverell. Under a mill of rain forecast. Looking ahead, we've got a possible shower forecast tomorrow. Sunny conditions from Friday through to Sunday, which we like because we like a sunny weekend. Late shower Monday and Tuesday at this stage. Maximum temperatures hovering in your mid-teens, climbing up to 21 by next week. And minimums ranging between 3 and 7 degrees. No warnings, it would appear, actually, you know. We do. There's a sheep graziers warning. Let's have a look here. Sheep graziers warning for parts of the northern tablelands today. Sheep graziers are warned the cold temperatures, rain and showers and westerly winds are expected today and tomorrow. There is a risk of losses of lambs and sheep exposed to those conditions. I'm just having a look here and seeing if there's also got severe weather warning for parts of the northern tablelands as well. So a little bit of weather our way around in the region this morning. Let's have a look at the expected tops today. 17 in Inverell, 14 Glen, 21 Warrielder, Bingara 19, 15 Armidale and Tamworth 17. At the moment, we're dropped down to 2.5 degrees and 95% relative humidity in town. Winds are calm. Now, they've got 0.2 of a mil in the gauge in town. Nothing registered officially in Inverell. And sunrise this morning will be at 17 to 7. Sunset this evening at 4 past 5. That's your latest weather update right here at 91.9 Star FM, Inverell's community station, welcoming you to your all-star breakfast on this Wednesday morning. Hump Day Wednesday. Good morning to Darren. Thank you for your well wish this morning, and you have a wonderful hump day as well. Coming up this morning, we'll get you the horoscopes in the next half hour. School news after 7. In between that, just after the horoscopes, Robbie Block joins us with the Inverell Livestock Market Report this morning. We'll also say good day to Northern Tablelands MP Brendan Moylan after 7. We've got Othniel Stay lined up at 20 past 7. Secret sounds up to $2,295. We'll check to see birthday calls this morning, a financial member. Yes, we do have a financial member having a birthday today, so we'll reveal all at 10 to 8. Jack's back with us for 3 books in 3 minutes. Mystery voice up to $415. Do that at 3 past 8. And in Star FM chart toppers, we're going back to the year of 1996. So some good tracks coming up after 8:30 this morning here at Star FM. Actually, we've got tracks, good tracks right through the morning and into the day. Now, we also have the local news on the half hour, 6:30, 7:30 and 8:30. In the headlines this morning, McLean Care have issued an update on changes that took effect on Monday, which saw a majority of McLean Care's Commonwealth Home Support Program and supported home clients transferred to new provider Australian Unity. Glen and the Seven Council has acknowledged the determination by the Independent Pricing and Regulatory Tribunal to approve Council's special rate variation application of 48.3% over 3 years. Gwatershire Council has appointed its interim general manager, Leah Daly, to the permanent position following an extensive recruitment process. And Inverell Shire Council has adopted a revised stock grids, ramps and gates policy following an extensive review, investigation process and community consultation program undertaken across the local government area. We'll give you those details and more coming up at, I would suggest, 6:30 this morning here at Star FM. Let's get the ball rolling on this Wednesday morning. Good morning to all the council workers, the cleaners, the bakers, the truck drivers, who else have I missed? And anyone who's up early, the exercise workers as well.

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I think it's all so right. And we don't need to fight. Stand face to face. And you present your case.

0: Lost in the Supreme, Stop in the Name of Love. Also there, VG's How Can You Mend a Broken Heart. And also there, King of the Morning, Tina Turner. Better Be Good to Be Here at Star. Good morning to Pat. Good morning. And you have a wonderful happy hump day as well. Also to Al and Robin, good morning. Hope you have a wonderful day.
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0: good pipes, isn't she? Tina Arena, that's vocal cords, of course, and that's the way a woman feels here at Star. Also there's Keith Urban and Kiss a Girl here at Star 6:30.
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0: With the latest from the Star FM Newsroom, I'm Jerry Tavera. McLean Care have issued an update on changes that took effect on Monday, which saw a majority of McLean Care's Commonwealth Home Support Program and supported home clients transferred to new provider, Australian Unity. The majority of the home and community services team were made redundant last month and their final day was last Friday. McLean Care advised there is a core team remaining with the organisation to wrap up and ensure a point of contact with Australian Unity, adding some staff have applied for jobs with Australian Unity while others have found positions with other aged care providers. McLean Care also confirmed they're still in discussions with a few parties regarding the future ownership and operation of the residential aged care homes. No decision has been made yet, but McLean Care is hopeful they'll have an update or an outcome in a few weeks. Glen-Nevis Council has acknowledged the determination by the Independent Pricing and Regulatory Tribunal to approve Council's special rate variation application of 48.3% over 3 years. General Manager Bernard Smith says the determination represents an important step in Council's path towards long-term financial sustainability and will assist Council in addressing the ongoing financial pressures facing local government. Under the approved application, Council's general income will increase by 21% in 2026-27, 12% in 2027-28 and 9% in 2028-29. Council says the additional revenue will contribute to maintaining and renewing critical infrastructure assets, delivering essential community services, improving Council's long-term financial resilience, meeting increasing operational and compliance obligations, and supporting strategic economic development initiatives that contribute to population growth, investment attraction, job creation and long-term prosperity across the Glen-Nevis region. Mr. Smith says achieving long-term financial sustainability is not solely about increasing revenue. It also requires Council to continue improving the way it operates, prioritising expenditure, identifying efficiencies and ensuring every available dollar delivers value to the community. Gloucestershire Council has appointed its interim general manager, Leah Daly, to the permanent position following an extensive recruitment process conducted in partnership with local government New South Wales Recruitment. Shire Mayor Tiffany Galvin warmly welcomed Leah to this important leadership role, saying she is highly community-minded, lives locally and is actively involved in several community committees and organisations and has strong connections to the region and commitment to the people of Gloucestershire, making her an excellent fit for the general manager role. Mayor Galvin says Gloucestershire has been fortunate to benefit from a long-serving general manager over the years, providing stability, strong leadership and a clear strategic direction, adding this continuity has played a significant role in the success and progress of the Shire. Ms. Daly has been serving as the interim Gloucestershire general manager after long-serving general manager Max Eastcott retired in July last year. Inverell Shire Council has adopted a revised stock grids, ramps and gates policy following an extensive review, investigation process and community consultation program undertaken across the local government area. The revised policy establishes a contemporary framework for the licensing, management, maintenance and compliance of stock grids, ramps and gates located on council-controlled roads and aims to improve road safety, clarify ownership and maintenance responsibilities and ensure infrastructure across the road network aligns with current legislative, engineering and risk management standards. Under the new framework, existing stock grids and associated structures will not incur license application fees. License fees will only apply to applications for new structures at new locations. Existing infrastructure owners will have 6 months to lodge license applications and license holders will have up to 24 months to achieve compliance with the policy requirements. Deputy Mayor Joe Williams says the consultation process provided valuable feedback from landholders and that feedback has directly influenced amendments incorporated into the final policy. The Inverell Mountain Bike Track has reopened following the successful reformation of the Inverell Mountain Bike Club Incorporated and the execution of a new licence agreement for the management of the facility. The outcome follows Council's earlier decision in April to suspend the expressions of interest process to allow the community an opportunity to re-establish the club and continue the long-standing community-led management of the facility. The club was officially reformed following its annual general meeting last month, with the new executive being President Stuart Johnston, Vice President Dan Harmon, Secretary Jordan Damon and Treasurer Manuel Mazaros. Inverell Shire Council state the reopening of the Inverell Mountain Bike Track delivers the best possible outcome for the community by supporting continued public access to the facility while enabling its care and operation to remain in the hands of a dedicated local organisation. And finally, Inverell's Holy Trinity School agriculture students are celebrating a wonderful result from their trip to Beef Week in Casino last week. The Ag Show team picked up the Champion School Steer, Champion Heavyweight and Grand Champion Steer ribbons. 10 students from years 9 and 10 made the trip over to Casino with three steers, with the winning steer named KST Smokey, bred by Kate and Sarah Townsend at Gilgai, which was donated for the school's agriculture program. Smokey went on to be sold to Smith's Butchery and Casino. The school also took two steers from Olsake Stud, owned by the Devlin family. Holy Trinity's primary industries and agriculture teacher, Kathy Townsend, says the school is extremely proud of the students' efforts. That's the latest from the Star FM newsroom. I'm Jerry Tavera.
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0: 2.5 degrees currently in town, 96% relative humidity, 6 overnight low in Inverell, 19.5. Yesterday's high, the forecast for Inverell today is a mostly sunny day with winds 25 to 40 kilometres an hour out of the west. There's a 10% chance of rain under a mill of rain forecast, and the forecast tomorrow is a possible shower for your Thursday in Inverell. Heading for top 17, Tamworth, 15, Armidale, 19, Bingara, 21, Warrielder, 14, Glen and 17, Inverell. No rain to report since 9 yesterday. Sunrise will be shortly at 17 to 7, sunset this evening at 4 past 5. That's your latest local news, sport and weather right here, Star FM. Coming up this half hour, we'll check in with today's horoscopes, thanks to Annabelle's Real Estate, and Robbie Block joins us with the Inverell Livestock Market Report from yesterday. Both prime cattle and fat sheep and lambs held yesterday. So we'll get the report with Robbie this half hour here at Star. But right now, jumping back to the year of 85 with the Cars, and Tonight She Comes.
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0: Come on, Georgie. Georgie girl, there's the Seekers here at Star FM. All to their Three Dog Night, Joy to the World and the Cars. And tonight she comes all the way from 85. It's your all-star breakfast. We'll check in with the horoscopes next. Thanks to Annabelle's Real Estate and say good day to Robbie Block with the Invero Livestock Market Report. That's all next here at Star.
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5: It's Wednesday, the 3rd of June, 2026. 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Sagittarius, unfinished business needs to be finalised so you can move on. 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Aquarius, impediments are likely to be placed in your way today. Pisces, you'll have a rush of terrific ideas, but don't go doing too much too soon. And that's today's horoscope.
0: Today's horoscopes, thanks to Annabelle's Real Estate here at Star FM. The markets at Inverell were held yesterday, both cattle and fat sheep and lambs. And with the report, it's Robbie Block. Good morning.
6: Good morning, Gary. Good morning to everyone listening.
0: Mate, we're just talking off air, the conditions. It's pretty mild for this time of year.
6: Yeah, it is. It's you sort of think of a morning, oh, she's a bit chilly, and then you look at the calendar and realise, well, we are June. It's meant to be.
0: Yes, my word. So, yeah, I don't know. I thought with that last bit of rain, we would have got a little bit of cooler stuff, but no, it's not to be. It's reasonably mild for this time of year. The markets, how are they shaping up?
6: Yeah, strong. Yesterday, wow. Cattle job was really, really strong. Numbers, yeah, very, very small. 790 cattle yesterday. Drew for 1,000 under yard at 790. And that's a bit the sort of flavour of the month everywhere. It's there's not a lot of cattle, and the ones there are plain enough. Not a lot of cattle to go to feed lots or to process. So it's really putting a bit of push on the job. The bulls, best of the bulls, wasn't a great quality yarding of bulls, but the best of the bulls making $4.20, $4.25, that sort of thing, and a lot of bulls either side of $4 seemed to be about where it was. It was very, very solid there. There was really no bullocks, about 420 or 30 for bits and pieces, ones and twos of bullocks that weren't real special. Feeder steers strong, $5.20 25 or 30 up to sort of $5.45 if they were black. So very strong on the feeder steers. Restocker steers, once you got back, much the same, not a lot of difference there. On a little steer to go back to the paddock, he $5.50 to $60, and even up to we got to $5.90 on some little Angus ones. Coloured steers seem to be about $5 to $5.10 or $15. That seemed to be about where it was. On a heifer, probably the biggest movement we saw in the last 2 weeks has been those feeder heifers. Massive shifts there. Best feeder heifers, yes, $1.28 for some very nice black bally ones of belong to the Grills family, Heath Grills and his family from Bacala. Yeah, $5.28 they got to, and I think the next pen might have been about $5.20. So really, really strong there on that feeder heifer. Once you got back off them into a lighter heifer and got around, they were sort of 400 odd kilo heifer. Once you got down to 300 odd kilo type heifer, she'd make from $4.20 to about $4.50. If they're an odd pen or a bit ugly, they'd be back under $4. And a little restocker heifer, the better pens, $4.40 to $70, and a few little lighter ones, yeah, back at $4, but not too many of them. Cows, strong, $4.36 was the best pen of cows for the day. They were good cows, but they definitely weren't the best cows you've ever seen. So, it was a really, really strong result. A lot of the next runs of those cows back to $4.10 or $15, and a lot of cows, a lot of store-type cows, fresh store cows, though, making $3.40 to $3.70, very strong there. But like I say, shortage of them altogether. Best pen of vealers I saw for the day. I did see two pens of Hereford heifers go to the veal operators at close to $4.50, so great sale there. Sheep and lambs, a couple of thousand sheep and lambs, not a big heap, and a pretty wintry yarding. There was a few better lambs there, but not a lot of them. Best of the mutton was still, you know, $220, $240, apart from isolated sales at a little bit more, and down to sort of $150 for some store weathers. I saw Sean Bear, Sean Store Marina weathers, looked a very, very good sale. On the lambs, there were still lambs there making $350, $60, but very isolated sale. Only a very odd lamb here or there, big heavy fellas. As a general rule, the heavier lambs seem to be a shade cheaper. They are a little softer, but probably largely quality related. They weren't the best heavy lambs. What we did see, operator who's not often here was there yesterday. So the trade weight lambs, once you're back under 50 kilos in a lamb, they were fully firm. We saw those lambs making from 280 to $300 all day on those mid 40 to 50 kilo lambs. They were very, very solid there and rolled down onto very few store lambs there, but the odd pen of store lambs, $150, $60. So that's about how it was. Very solid, like I say, but that middle run of lamb, extremely solid. And really, you wouldn't panic about any of the market. Even the parts that were a touch softer were probably quality related. It was a bit of a wintry sort of yarding, and possibly what we're looking at for the next little while.
0: Yeah, certainly does look like that. Have you looked in your radars to find out when the next good rain's coming through?
6: No, not particularly. I saw on the 10-day there was 6 days with a chance of rain, you know, such as yesterday. Bits of storms around, depends whether you're under them. I did see that. But also I've been told by two or three people meant to be a change around the 10th. So what they're looking at, I'm not sure, but just that seemed to be the chat at the yard yesterday.
0: Right, yeah. We'll see if it all comes to fruition. We appreciate your time this morning, Robbie. Thank you for joining us, and we'll do it all again next week.
6: Thank you, everyone, for listening, and have a great day.
0: Good on you. All the best. There's Robbie Block with the Inverell Livestock Market Report this morning here at Star FM. We'll be catching up with the Northern Tablelands MP, Brendan Moylan, after 7 o'clock and getting what's going on. He's down in Sydney at the moment. Parliament is sitting. There's a little bit going on there. So we'll find out what's going on with Brendan after 7 o'clock this morning here at Star FM. It is your all-star breakfast. Here's a classic from Lee and Tanya Kernaghan. And a bushman can't survive. 4.5 away from 7 news at the top of the hour.

0: Song written by John Williamson from memory, Lee Kernaghan and Tanya Kernaghan. A Bushman Can't Survive right here at 91.9 Star FM. It's Tuesday here on your All-Star Breakfast. Good morning wherever you are. It is now 7 o'clock.
1: Star FM National News is brought to you by Byron Street Auto Electrics at 202 Byron Street in Varel. They stock a wide range of batteries to suit cars, caravans and heavy machinery.
2: Good morning, I'm Lee Harrison. The opposition says criticism of the AUKUS defence pact among Labor MPs is very concerning. Backbencher Ed Husic argues the US has changed the goalposts and that opens an opportunity to re-evaluate the deal. America will now provide Australia with second-hand subs until we're ready to manufacture the vessels ourselves. Shadow Defence Minister James Patterson argues Mr. Husic's comments undermine the project.
3: Richard Miles needs to show leadership. When he's back in Australia today, he needs to haul Ed Husic into line and demonstrate that the Labor government is 100% behind AUKUS and will deliver it on time and on budget as promised.
2: New analysis claims Western militaries have failed to learn important lessons from modern conflicts. The Lowy Institute report argues countries like Australia have been slow to boost capability, while China and Iran are embracing new technologies. The research recommends a shift in defence culture to one that rewards risk and holds poor leaders accountable. Retired Major General Mick Ryan says democracies are lagging behind their adversaries.
4: Their doctrine, their force structures, and their procurement priorities really aren't leading edge. And this has a pretty serious implication for things like countries like Australia, which means it almost has no real drone capabilities or counter-drone capabilities.
2: Curbing China's influence will be top of the agenda when the Prime Minister meets his Solomon Islands counterpart. Nelson Scott reports.
5: Anthony Albanese will hold talks with Solomon's PM Matthew Whale in Canberra today as he wraps up his three-day visit to Australia. In 2022, the Pacific nations signed a security deal with Beijing, which has come under scrutiny following allegations Chinese police were fingerprinting locals. Labor is hoping Mr. Whale, who has historically been anti-China, will shift his country's allegiance to Australia. It's expected the two leaders will sign a $190 million funding package, which would see a new police academy built in Honiara. A deal with the Solomons builds on Australia's existing Pacific agreements, including a military treaty with Papua New Guinea. Nelson Scott, Canberra.
2: A new report from the Climate Council says a surge in Australian data centre construction, driven by artificial intelligence, risks pushing up power bills and increasing pollution. The document shows Australia's already a global investment hotspot, second only to the US, with 162 data centres in operation and more than 90 in the pipeline. A study's found diabetes developed during pregnancy is likely an early manifestation triggered by stress. The University of Queensland research suggests gestational and type 2 diabetes could be the same condition. Study lead Caroline Brito Nunes says they're almost identical.
6: So we found that gestational diabetes largely shares the same genetics as type 2 diabetes. And we found very limited evidence that they are actually distinct conditions.
2: This is AIR News. Tears at Roland Garros, where Marta Kostyuk has made her first Grand Slam semi at the French Open. The 23-year-old beat Ukrainian Alina Svitolina 6-3, 2-6, 6-2. The death toll from the latest bombardment in Ukraine has reached 21, and Kostyuk says it's hard to separate politics and tennis.
7: Of course, when I woke up today, I saw it was all over the news. I texted my family if they were okay, and this is it. This is pretty much all I can do, and the biggest thing I can do is sit here and talk about it so more people can find out about it.
2: Bombers defender Archie Roberts says the whole team has had to put the fallout from Brad Scott's sacking a week ago, along with the immediate resignations of assistant coach Ben Jacobs and welfare boss Ben Robbins behind them. The 20-year-old says he did catch up with Scott in person recently.
8: For me, he's been the biggest impact on my career. Like, he drafted me as an 18-year-old, gave me the opportunity as an 18-year-old again to play AFL. And then since then, it's just been such a driving factor for me.
2: And in rugby league, rampaging Rabbitohs forward David Fifita has been named to make his return from a hamstring injury in tomorrow night's NRL clash with the Sea Eagles. He's been sidelined since round six. Australian Independent Radio News.
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0: All right, 6 overnight low in Inverell and 19.5. Yesterday's high forecast today for the region is a partly cloudy day. Slight chance of a shower in the south, more likely later today. Near zero chance of rain elsewhere. Damaging winds possible on and east of the ranges, but a mostly sunny day is forecast for Inverell. Westerly winds are 25 to 40 kilometres an hour. 10% chance of rain, under a mill of rain forecast. And looking ahead, showers increasing tomorrow, then back to mostly sunny conditions for Friday through to Sunday, late showers Monday, Tuesday. Maximum temperatures over the next few days, sort of mid-teens up to 21 by next week, although dropping down to 12 degrees on Friday. Ooh. Minimums ranging between 3 and 7 degrees. There is a sheep graziers warning current for parts of the northern tablelands today. Sheep grazers are warned the cold temperatures, rain and showers and westerly winds are expected today and tomorrow, and there is a risk of losses of lambs and sheep exposed to those conditions. Heading for tops today, 17 Inverell, 14 Glen, 21 Warrielder, Bingrid 19, 15 Armidale and 17 for Tamworth. Currently in town, we've got it at, is it still that temperature? 2.5 degrees, 96% relative humidity. Winds are calm. No rain to report since 9 yesterday. Sunrise this morning was at 17 to 7. Sunset this evening at 4 past 5. That's your latest weather update here at Star FM. Coming up at 7.30, the local news in the headlines this morning. McLean Care have issued an update on changes that took effect on Monday, which saw a majority of McLean Care's Commonwealth Home Support Program and supported home clients transferred to new provider Australian Unity. Glen and the Severn Council has acknowledged the determination by the Independent Pricing and Regulatory Tribunal to approve Council's special rate variation application of 48.3% over 3 years. Gwydirshire Council has appointed its interim general manager, Leah Daly, to its permanent position following an extensive recruitment process. And Holy Trinity School's agriculture students are celebrating a wonderful result from their trip to Beef Week in Casino last week. We'll give you those details and more coming up at 7.30 here at Star FM. 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
0: Around the grounds we go. Firstly, Ross Hill Public School on this Wednesday, third day of June. And we have students attending the Aboriginal Dane workshop today in Glenness. We hope you have a great day. Kindergarten Year 1 and 2 are performing at the Estedford today at the Town Hall. And if your child is unwell, please keep them home until they're symptom-free. At Gunflow Public School, please ensure your child's packs a jumper and it is clearly labelled with their name. Gunflat students are practising their choir performance for the last time today before the Inverell Estedford tomorrow. Today's last day to complete permission notes and pay online. Over at Rivers Christian College, all students will be participating in the Inverell Music Estedford tomorrow. Students are to wear their formal uniform with their hair neatly done. Parents and family members are welcome to watch and support their students. The session commences at 10.30 and entry fee will apply. Over at Inverell Public School today, 5 and 6T, 5E, 5M, 6D and 6H have library. Make sure you remember your books and library bag. Today is an exciting day for their elective groups, Kindergarten Year 1 and Year 2, who are performing at the Inverell Estedford. The session begins at 10. Doors open at 9.30 at the Inverell Town Hall. At Gilgai Public School, Northern Roads Activity Van will be present there at the school today. Inverell High School, you're working on the Week B timetable. Sport fees for Term two are now due. Please remember that if sport fees are not paid, students will not be considered for a paying sport choice in the future. Fees can be paid through school buyouts or at the front office. Senior students will be attending the History Study Days at the University of Sydney this week, where they'll be attending expert-led lectures to help them prepare for the HSC. And McIntyre High School, Minecraft Club is on in the library today. At lunchtime, Homework Centre is on at the library each Wednesday from 3.30 to 4.30. And congratulations to Dan, Raymond and Lincoln for being selected in the Newcastle Knights Under-16s Development Squad. That's a pretty good effort. And that wraps it up for school news this morning. School news heard each weekday morning of the school term just after the 7 o'clock national news. Thanks to our sponsors, the Premier Store right here at 91.9 Star FM. Inverell's community station. Great pleasure to have Northern Tablelands MP Brendan Moylan joining us this morning. G'day, Brendan. How are you?
13: Very well, Jerry. Gee, that's impressive, those kids getting into the Knights 16 squad.
0: Very impressive. So well done to those lads.
13: Indeed.
0: A bright future, hopefully. Maybe we'll be calling their names in a couple of years' time.
13: Yeah, hopefully they're going to play for the Dragons. We could do with a few new players.
0: Hey, you should be celebrating. You had a win.
13: We got one.
0: And surprisingly, I picked them on Thursday to win. So,
13: well done.
0: Kiss of death, happy days. Yeah, no, it's at least your Dragon supporters had something to smile about this year.
13: First time for a while.
0: Very, very much so. All right, let's get into the business. We'll talk about this sex selection bill that's coming up, abortion stuff as well. Something came up on my feed from a Dr. Joanna Howe criticising you, selecting you out, saying that you voted for the Greens bill last year. Explain to people, first and foremost, explain what's going on in Parliament at the moment.
13: So there's a private members bill that's been tabled in the upper house, and what that private members bill seeks to do is to ban terminations of pregnancy based on sex selection. So going back, Jerry, abortion law in New South Wales in 1971, there was a court case, the decision of R. and Ward by Judge Levine, and that decision legalised abortion in New South Wales. In 2019, the state parliament passed reforms to decriminalise, so basically give legal effect to the decision that was made in 1971. The bill that's been introduced into the upper house seeks to confirm that terminations of pregnancies based solely on sex selection are unlawful. Now, that principle was already made very, very clear in 2019 when the abortion law reform bill passed. It's already reflected in New South Wales health policy professional standards. So what it seeks to do is to put penalties around a termination based on sex selection, which, you know, all of the health policy and the New South Wales Parliament has already said should not be going on. So it's likely, you know, it could make our house, Jerry. If it does, it might be amended. But, you know, as a principle, I don't think any of us would agree that a child should be able to be terminated by virtue of its sex. So, you know, as a principle, I don't have a problem with what this bill is trying to do. The smear campaign online, I'm not sure how I've teamed up with the Greens to make abortion legal, considering it was done in 1971 and then 2019, and I've only been in Parliament for about 18 months. But, yeah, that's what this bill seeks to do. It seeks to put penalties around terminations of pregnancy based solely on sex selection. So there's a lot of noise about it, but that is what this bill seeks to do.
0: So what was the Greens bill then? What was that?
13: The only one that came through last year was that there was a bill again that started in the upper house that allowed a trained and qualified nurse practitioner to prescribe particular medication, again, that's been lawful since 1971, in the absence of a GP.
14: Okay.
13: So in circumstances where a woman wished to access lawful services and couldn't find a GP, then if there was a appropriately qualified nurse practitioner in the first 8 weeks, Jerry, then that nurse practitioner could prescribe that medication. There was nothing that was changed in terms of abortion law by New South Wales Parliament last year.
14: Mm, okay. So because, yes, this Dr. Joanna Howe comes out and says you voted with the Greens last year for a radical abortion bill. And he also voted against banning sex selective abortion in New South Wales.
13: Yeah, well, look, I mean, the first part of it is blatantly wrong. But that's okay. Look, you know, you don't go into politics expecting not to get hit occasionally, but, you know, be nice if you're getting hit for things that were true. But anyway, we'll put that to one side. But in terms of this bill, if it makes our house, Jerry, it will be a conscience vote, so there won't be a vote on party lines. But I'm happy to look at it if it makes our house. But my gut feeling is that we shouldn't be terminating pregnancies based solely on sex selection. The law is there now, which regulates terminations of pregnancy in New South Wales. It's been the case since 1971. And as I said, my view is that we should not be doing terminations based on sex selection. I think most people would agree on that.
14: So you'll be voting no?
13: Well, if it makes our house, I would vote in favour of the bill. I don't think pregnancies should be terminated based on sex selection.
14: Yeah, that's why I mean you're rejecting that issue of termination just purely based on sex.
13: Yeah, it shouldn't happen, is my view.
14: Yep.
13: Solely based on sex selection. You know, it's a legal issue, and it's a health issue. It's heavily regulated in New South Wales. Mm-hmm. And what this bill seeks to do is to put penalties around the existing framework.
14: Sorry, yeah. So you'll be voting in the affirmative for that bill to put those penalties in, yeah.
13: That's right.
14: Apologies for the confusion.
13: No, look, and it's tricky. It's tricky. It's not very nice. It's not a topic that anyone really wants to talk about. It's not a pleasant discussion, but you know, just to be clear, if this bill does make the lower house, I will be voting in favour of penalising people who look to have abortions based solely on whether they're having a boy or a girl.
14: Okay, let's move on now. The renewable energy bill that's popping its head up in Parliament because you are down there at the moment. What's the latest there?
13: So what the government has done...
14: Parliament, because you are down there at the moment. What's the latest there?
13: So what the government has done last week, it moved a bill in our house, which unfortunately passed,

0: what it does. It shifts power away from landholders, from communities, from impacted neighbours, councils, and concentrates all of that power into the hands of the minister. And it lets the minister sign off and basically treat us in regional New South Wales like crap. So it will enable the minister basically to fast track transmission infrastructure and fast track renewable projects across regional New South Wales. Unfortunately, that bill passed the lower house last week. I spoke against it. I voted against it, as did the entire New South Wales opposition. It's on its way to the upper house. The debate on that bill will start probably this week in the upper house, and then we'll have to wait and see what happens. But it's just extraordinary, Jerry, that this government, instead of actually listening to impacted landholders, councils, regional communities, it just legislates over the top of it. And I'll give you an example. So in Armidale, when all of our dams, et cetera, are full, we've only got about 85% water security. And what this bill does is that even in times of drought, if a project needs, 30, 40% of Armidale's water supply, even in a time of drought, the minister can sign off on that without any provision for how that water will be sourced and what impact that drawdown of the aquifer would have on town supplies, et cetera. So it's an extraordinary piece of legislation. I just hope the upper house sees some sense and knock it back, but we'll have to wait and see. But it's just extraordinary that it got through the lower house.
1: It's just beggars belief that someone could be owning a piece of land and the government can say, well, it's ours now. That's pretty much what it feels like it is.
0: Yeah, it pretty much follows Victoria.
1: Victoria's a great example, isn't it?
0: Yeah, and it allows the minister basically to roll over the top of private landholders, communities, councils. It's just extraordinary.
1: So basically, if someone comes in with a renewable energy project, they'll basically get the passage through now if it suits the minister.
0: Yep, that's right. That's right. And we've all seen how much opposition there is around Walker to this ridiculous transmission infrastructure. Allows the minister to tick the box, and that's done.
1: And you mentioned Victoria, and that I see a lot of videos of farmers on the land, barricading neighbouring farmers, and they're coming onto land and just barricading people from whichever power company it is, saying you are not coming in, basically. So it'll be up to the landholders to protect their land and push against this particular legislation. Just quickly on the primary health care, what's going on there?
0: Well, this is a good bill for a change. So what this bill seeks to do is to make it a requirement that the state government guarantee a doctor, nurse and primary health care provider in regional New South Wales. So this is a bill that's been introduced by the member for Wagga Wagga. We are, as the opposition, we're supporting it. And essentially what it does, it establishes a benchmark that the government has to, basically guarantee primary health care for people in regional New South Wales. Now, the Labor are against this one, Jerry, on the basis that they say, well, doctor provision is a job for the federal government, which is right, but the federal government's failing. We don't have enough doctors in regional New South Wales. So this bill seeks to basically say, well, if the federal government doesn't want to do it, the state government should step in and fill the void. So it's a good bill. The member for Wagga Wagga is a real doctor. He's not a doctor of law or anything. He's a doctor of medicine. He's practiced as a GP in regional New South Wales. And, essentially what it does, it amends the Health Services Act to make it a function and a requirement that we have appropriate and timely access to in-person primary healthcare services. Now, it's a great bill. We're supporting it as an opposition. The government, unfortunately, came out late last week, Jerry, and said that they're going to oppose it, but it's disappointing because I think if there were actually some goalposts around what exactly the government has to ensure is on the ground in terms of healthcare, I think we'd see better outcomes.
1: And they've probably got the numbers to defeat the bill, wouldn't they?
0: Yeah, they do, which is ridiculous because, at the core of this bill, it's about whether those of us who live in regional New South Wales

0: have access to a doctor, as opposed to traveling, you know, 300-400 k's to try and get into a GP, or alternatively, you know, seeing a doctor on a laptop on a trolley in the emergency department. So it's a really good bill. We haven't had the vote on it yet. The health minister has indicated that they're likely to oppose it, which, you know, it's pretty mind-blowing, because if this bill got through, there would then be a function and an obligation to make sure that we had appropriate health services in Brawl. Mm. Why shouldn't we have that?
1: Yes, it'd be interesting to see what the vote will be when it does happen. Anything else going around? You'll be back in the electorate next week?
0: Next week, yep. So we're sitting down here until Friday. Then I'll get home on Friday night, hopefully with any luck, and manage to get a bit of funding for Landcare. Yes. Jerry got $1.7 million in for projects in our end of the electorate, the northwest end. So that funding will be going in to the northwest end of our electorate, and also into the New England end as well. And it's for practical measures, you know, community-led measures. It's not just about planting trees. It's about, you know, making sure riparian zones are healthy. You know, it's community-led. I like Landcare because actually it's people in our communities getting results. It's not just these theoretical environmental debates in Sydney. It's actually people on the ground doing things. So good to get a win for Landcare, and hopefully that'll do a bit of improvements around the patch.
1: I'm sure it will. Appreciate your time this morning, Brendan. We'll catch up with you in a fortnight's time.
0: Thanks for having me, Jerry.
1: Good on you. All the best. There is Northern Tablelands MP Brendan Moylan joining us this morning here at Star FM. Time for On This Day, thanks to our friends at the Inverell RSM Club.
2: 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Aroma's Cafe, with an indulgent selection of light meals, sandwiches, cakes, slices and biscuits, together with roasted coffee or a cup of tea, is open daily from 10 a.m. Digger's Bistro is open from midday. 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
1: On this day, June 3rd, it was on this day in 1083, Holy Roman Emperor Henry IV of Germany storms Rome, capturing St. Peter's Cathedral. In 1899, W.G. Grace's last day of Test cricket at the age of 50 years, 320 days. In 1935, French liner SS Normandy sets an Atlantic crossing record of 4 days, 3 hours and 14 minutes on her maiden voyage. In 1943, a mob of 60 from the Los Angeles Naval Reserve Armory beat up everyone perceived to be Hispanic, starting the week-long Zoot Suit riots. In 1961, American President John F. Kennedy and Soviet Premier Khrushchev meet in Vienna.
3: I went to Vienna to meet the leader of the Soviet Union, Mr. Khrushchev. For 2 days, we met in sober, intensive conversation. Mr. Khrushchev and I had a very full and frank exchange of views on the major issues that now divide our two countries.
1: In 1964, Ringo Starr collapses from tonsillitis and pharyngitis just before the Beatles embark on a world tour. In 1967, Aretha Franklin's cover of the Otis Redding song, Respect, reaches

0: In 1968, American radical feminist Valerie Solanas attempts to assassinate Andy Warhol by shooting him three times. She is later diagnosed with paranoid schizophrenia and pleads guilty to reckless assault with intent to harm. She serves a three-year sentence. In 1971, it's the Test cricket debut of all-rounder and later Pakistan captain Imran Khan. He debuts against England at Edgbaston. In 1981, Pope John Paul II is released from hospital after an assassination attempt.
1: Personnel carriers and troop trucks came rumbling down Chang'an Boulevard towards Tiananmen Square. There was quite a bit of gunfire as the convoy passed. The crowds that were still in the streets scattered in panic. Some of the crowds went back out on the streets, and they are now burning a bus at an intersection near Tiananmen Square in a gesture of defiance.
0: In 1989, it's the beginning of the Tiananmen Square massacre as Chinese troops opened fire on pro-democracy supporters in Beijing. In 1992, a landmark Australian High Court Mabo decision recognises the Torres Strait Islanders' ownership of Murray Island, rendering Terra Nullius a legal fiction. In 2001, Iraq announces that it will halt crude oil exports in response to the UN's resolution that extends the oil for food program by only 1 month instead of the normal 6-month

0: 2013, New Zealand teenage singer-songwriter Lorde releases her debut single, Royals. It wins a Grammy Award for Song of the Year in 2014. In 2017, we see the attack in the Borough Market in London by three men who drive a van into pedestrians, then stab and kill seven and wound 48. The attackers are then shot dead by British police.
1: These dramatic new pictures show the London Bridge terrorists about to attack an innocent passerby. Moments later, police have sped to the scene and in a hail of bullets shot the three attackers dead. It was the end of 8 minutes of carnage.
0: In 2019, Apple announces it is shutting down iTunes and replacing it with three different apps. In 2020, three former police officers are charged in connection with the death of George Floyd in Minneapolis. Derek Chauvin's charge is upgraded to second-degree murder. In 2021, Devon Conway becomes the seventh batsman in cricket history to score a double century in his test debut. He's run out for 200 for New Zealand in the first test against England at Lord's.
2: There's a man out there, top edge. Does he go to 200 with a six? I think he does. That is sensational from Devon Conway. What a way to do it at the home of cricket.
0: On this day, June 3rd.
3: On this day, thanks to the Inverell RSM Club here at Star. It's 7:30.
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0: With the latest from the Star FM Newsroom, I'm Jerry Tavera. McLean Care have issued an update on changes that took effect on Monday, which saw a majority of McLean Care's Commonwealth Home Support Program and Support at Home clients transferred to new provider, Australian Unity. The majority of the home and community services team were made redundant last month and their final day was last Friday. McLean Care advised there is a core team remaining with the organisation to wrap up and ensure a point of contact with Australian Unity, adding some staff have applied for jobs with Australian Unity while others have found positions with other aged care providers. McLean Care also confirmed they're still in discussions with a few parties regarding the future ownership and operation of the residential aged care homes. No decision has been made yet, but McLean Care is hopeful they'll have an update or an outcome in a few weeks. Glenniseven Council has acknowledged the determination by the Independent Pricing and Regulatory Tribunal to approve Council's special rate variation application of 48.3% over 3 years. General Manager Bernard Smith says the determination represents an important step in Council's path towards long-term financial sustainability and will assist Council in addressing the ongoing financial pressures facing local government. Under the approved application, Council's general income will increase by 21% in 2026-27, 12% in 2027-28 and 9% in 2028-29. Council says the additional revenue will contribute to maintaining and renewing critical infrastructure assets, delivering essential community services, improving Council's long-term financial resilience, meeting increasing operation and compliance obligations, and supporting strategic economic development initiatives that contribute to population growth, investment attraction, job creation and long-term prosperity across the Glenniseven region. Mr. Smith says achieving long-term financial sustainability is not solely about increasing revenue. It also requires Council to continue improving the way it operates, prioritising expenditure, identifying efficiencies and ensuring every available dollar delivers value to the community. Gloucestershire Council has appointed its interim general manager, Leah Daly, to the permanent position following an extensive recruitment process conducted in partnership with local government New South Wales Recruitment. Shire Mayor Tiffany Galvin warmly welcomed Leah to this important leadership role, saying she is highly community-minded, lives locally and is actively involved in several community committees and organisations and has strong connections to the region and commitment to the people of Gloucestershire, making her an excellent fit for the general manager role. Mayor Galvin says Gloucestershire has been fortunate to benefit from a long-serving general manager over the years, providing stability, strong leadership and a clear strategic direction, adding this continuity has played a significant role in the success and progress of the Shire. Miss Daly has been serving as the interim Gloucestershire general manager after long-serving general manager Max Eastcott retired in July last year. Inverell Shire Council has adopted a revised stock grids, ramps and gates policy following an extensive review, investigation process and community consultation program undertaken across the local government area. The revised policy establishes a contemporary framework for the licensing, management, maintenance and compliance of stock grids, ramps and gates located on council-controlled roads and aims to improve road safety, clarify ownership and maintenance responsibilities and ensure infrastructure across the road network aligns with current legislative, engineering and risk management standards. Under the new framework, existing stock grids and associated structures will not incur license application fees. License fees will only apply to applications for new structures at new locations. Existing infrastructure owners will have 6 months to lodge license applications, and license holders will have up to 24 months to achieve compliance with the policy requirements. Deputy Mayor Joe Williams says the consultation process provided valuable feedback from landholders, and that feedback has directly influenced amendments incorporated into the final policy. The Inverell Mountain Bike Track has reopened following the successful reformation of the Inverell Mountain Bike Club Incorporated and the execution of a new licence agreement for the management of the facility. The outcome follows Council's earlier decision in April to suspend the expressions of interest process to allow the community an opportunity to re-establish the club and continue the long-standing community-led management of the facility. The club was officially reformed following its annual general meeting last month, with the new executive being President Stuart Johnston, Vice President Dan Harmon, Secretary Jordan Damon and Treasurer Manuel Mazaros. Inverell Shire Council state the reopening of the Inverell Mountain Bike Track delivers the best possible outcome for the community by supporting continued public access to the facility while enabling its care and operation to remain in the hands of a dedicated local organisation. And finally, Inverell's Holy Trinity School agriculture students are celebrating a wonderful result from their trip to Beef Week in Casino last week. The Ag Show team picked up the Champion School Steer, Champion Heavyweight and Grand Champion Steer ribbons. 10 students from years 9 and 10 made the trip over to Casino with three steers, with the winning steer named KST Smokey, bred by Kate and Sarah Townsend at Gilgai, which was donated for the school's agriculture program. Smokey went on to be sold to Smith's Butchery and Casino. The school also took two steers from Olsake Stud, owned by the Devlin family. Holy Trinity's primary industries and agriculture teacher, Kathy Townsend, says the school is extremely proud of the students' efforts. That's the latest from the Star FM newsroom. I'm Jerry Tavera.
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3: 4 degrees currently in town, 96% relative humidity after an overnight low of 6.19.5. Yesterday's high. The forecast today is a mostly sunny day for Inverell. Things starting to warm up and winds are westerly 25 to 40 kilometres an hour. 20% chance of rain, under a mil of rain forecast. And the forecast tomorrow is, showers increasing for Inverell. 80% chance of rain, 1 to 5 mils. Heading for tops today, 17 Tamworth, 15 Armidale, 19 Bingara, 21 Warrielda, 14 Glen and 17 Inverell. No rain to report since 9 yesterday. Sunset this evening will be at 4 past 5. That brings you up to date with local news, sport and weather right here, 91.9.

0: It's your all-star breakfast with Shake and Stevens and this old house here at Star FM. Let's see if we can give away some cash out. Do you want to win some cash, I should say? $2,295 up for grabs this morning in Secret Sound thanks to Prices Plus. 5619-2442 is the number to call if you've got an idea on what you think this Secret Sound is. 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
0: Thelma's joining us with another answer to Secret Town. G'day, Thelma. How are you?
4: Not too bad, thank you. How are you?
0: I'm going all right. You've had a couple of goes at this, but you haven't been close, so hopefully this morning you're closer. Fingers crossed.
4: Not closer, got to be on it.
0: Okay, $2,295. Here is the Secret Sound. Okay, what's your answer?
4: Could it be scratching your fingernail on a wooden breadboard, tabletop, some sort of wood?
0: We'll just say scratching your nail on wood. How's that? That pretty much covers everything. No good this morning. No good this morning. But better luck next time. Thank you for joining us this morning.
4: Okay, thank you.
0: Thank you, Thelma. Bye. There goes Thelma. Saying scratching your fingernail on wood. Not right. So the stash remains $2,295 with Lewis this morning. 20 to 11, he'll do that during mornings here at Star

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0: Born to Be Wild here at Star. Also there, Susie Q's having a birthday today. Yeah, Susie Quattro and Chris Norman stumbling in. We'll get to the birthday call shortly. Before that, we need to get the specials from our friends at Lennon's Butchery. Wes joins us. Morning.
1: Good morning, Gerian. How are you today?
0: I'm going all right. It's Wednesday, middle of week, hump day, looking down to the weekend. Long weekend too, so we need some long weekend specials.
1: That's right, Jerry, we sure do. So this week we've got the Osso Buco for $17.99 a kilo. 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
0: Yep, you've got a couple of ticks there in relation to the specials for the long weekend. 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
1: Free home delivery, Jerry, that's right. 6722-1045 is the number. 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
0: That sounds absolutely magnificent. 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
0: Bargain buys there at Lennon's Butchery. Now, what's your opening hours over the long weekend?
1: So we're open all weekend, mate. We're just going to have a spell on Monday. So obviously shut Sunday as per usual.
0: Yep.
1: And we're having a spell on Monday, back as of Tuesday, mate. So, yep, come down Saturday morning. We'll be here.
0: Beautiful. It's all there. Lennon's Butchery. Thanks for joining us, Wes. Have a great long weekend.
1: You too, Jerry. See you, mate.
0: All the best. There goes Wes from Lennon's Butchery, a Star FM sponsor. Birthday calls now thanks to the Bolt Shop and Cooper's Farm Gear.
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Having a birthday today, it's a happy birthday to Yvonne Lowe. Yvonne, happy birthday to you from the crew here at Star. Hope the day treats you well. You got the sun out, the birds are chirping. You know why? It's your birthday. They told me. Yvonne, happy birthday to you. The call comes from the board, the staff, the volunteers and members here at Star FM. You have a splendid day with the cakes, the well wishes. You know, what makes a birthday great? Yvonne Lowe, happy birthday to you. Now, you were born same day, a different year as the great American actor Tony Curtis, who featured in films, The Defiant Ones, Summer Like It Hot and Spartacus. Born in New York on this day in 1925. Father of Jamie Lee, passing away in 2010. New Zealand rugby union player and All Black great, known as the Pine Tree, Colin Meads, born on this day in New Zealand, in Cambridge, in fact, 1936, passing away in 2017. As you heard, Susie Quattro, the American rock singer and bassist, who had hits Stumbling In, Wild One and Devil Gate Drive, the list goes on. She also featured as Leather Tuscadero in Happy Days, remember that? She was born in Michigan in 1950, 76 today. Jill Biden, the former First Lady of the United States of America, of course, wife of Joe Biden. Born in New Jersey on this day in 1951, 75 today. Canadian pop singer and songwriter Dan Hill, who had the hit Sometimes When We Touch. Born in Ontario in 1954, 72 today. Pakistani cricketer and Kunni Bowl, a bowl. Wazir Akram, 60 today now. Commentator, born in Lahore in Pakistan, 66, 60 today. American reporter and TV presenter with CNN, Anderson Cooper, 59 today. Born in New York City in 1967. Jamie O'Neill, the Australian-American country music singer who had the hit There Is No Arizona. She was born in Sydney on this day in 1968. Turns 58 today. Tennis player from Spain, Rafael Nadal, is 40 today, winner of 22 Grand Slam singles titles, which is quite phenomenal, and 14 French titles, with the French Open going on as we speak. Born in Spain in 1986, 40 today. An Australian cricket all-rounder, Cam Green, is having a birthday today, 27, born in Perth on this day in 1999. Highest test score, 174, best bowling, 5 for 27. Over in Pakistan, taking on the Pakistanis at the moment. That's it for the birthdays.

0: And to Yvonne Lowe and everyone else celebrating birthdays today, happy birthday from all of us here at Star FM. Hope the day treats you well. That's it for the birthday calls this morning. Thanks to Cooper's Farm Gear and the Bolt Shop.
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0: And the birthday calls return tomorrow morning around 10 to 8 here at Star FM. We've got 3 books in 3 minutes and Mystery Voice, I should say, all lined up in the next half hour. But for all you Slim Dusty fans out there, Marcus, good morning. It's

0: Here, the lights on the hill from the great Slim Dusty. Good morning to Marcus and Bazza Finland. Hope you enjoyed that. It's now 8 o'clock.
1: Star FM National News is brought to you by Byron Street Auto Electrics at 202 Byron Street in Varel. They stock a wide range of batteries to suit cars, caravans and heavy machinery.
2: Good morning, I'm Lee Harrison. A prominent think tank claims Australia's military is underprepared in essential areas of modern warfare. Analysis by the Lowy Institute shows the ADF has fallen behind in its drone, ground operations and long-range strike capabilities. Retired Major General Mick Ryan claims Australia's geographic isolation has bred a false sense of security.
3: Most Australians don't perceive a threat to Australia. I mean, we're not proximate to China or Russia or North Korea, so they don't see every day the kind of threats and aggression that these countries are engaged in.
2: Economists and business leaders fear a pay boost for minimum workers will pave the way for another two rate rises this year. The Fair Work Commission decided to increase pay packets by 4.75%. About 3 million low-paid workers will now earn about $1,005 a week. A number of emergency doctors across the country say they're planning to quit. Gabrielle Hodson reports.
4: A report by the Australasian College of Emergency Medicine has found close to 2 in 5 emergency doctors plan to leave in the next decade, including young doctors decades away from retirement. 1 in 5 under the age of 50 say they're likely or very likely to quit, a figure SMH The Age says has doubled in less than 10 years. Unsustainable workplace conditions were the most common reason for wanting to throw in the towel. The college says a shrinking emergency workforce is a very real threat. It's also concerned overcrowding is becoming normalised and its effects on patient care and staff burnout aren't being properly addressed. Gabriel Hodson reporting.
2: A complaint is being lodged to the Consumer Watchdog about unsafe products being sold by retailers, including Amazon and Temu. Consumer Advocate Choice claims 6% of people who purchased items online in the last 2 years suffered an injury or property damage. Choice's B. Sherwood says the ACCC needs to act.
5: Because I think a lot of people think that it is illegal to sell unsafe products online, but it's not. But it absolutely should be. And so we want the government to introduce new laws that make it safer for consumers to shop online.
2: The New South Wales Taxi Council says there's still some way to go before we see driverless taxis rolled out across Sydney. US company Waymo is understood to be lobbying government officials to allow it to test autonomous ride-sharing vehicles in the Harbour City. Taxi Council Chief Executive Nick Abraham says a strong regulatory framework would need to be developed.
6: I think it's very clear that we've got some way to go with these trials, but also establishing an appropriate regulatory framework that ensures the safety, you know, and guidelines around driverless taxis.
2: And a private island on Queensland's Fraser Coast is up for sale. Toogoom Island has hit the market for the first time in 17 years and includes its own airstrip. Back in 2013, it sold for $3 million. This is Air News. Tennis and day 11 at the French Open saw the first of the quarterfinals played. Paul Walsh reports.
7: Men's number 2 seed Alexander Zverev has advanced to his 11th Grand Slam semi-final and his 5th at Roland Garros after a commanding win over the 19-year-old Rafael Hodar, producing a final scoreline 7-6, 6-1, 6-3. For the women, the battle of the Ukrainians saw a victory to the 15th seed Marta Kostyuk over the 7th seed Lina Svitolina. Kostyuk, the first Ukrainian player in the Open era to reach a Grand Slam semi-final at Roland Garros, had nothing but praise for her opponent.
8: I want to point out Elina and her incredible impact on Ukrainian tennis, on Ukrainians and on me. So happy to be through the semi-finals, but I want to thank her again for this incredible match.
7: In the other of the women's quarterfinals, 19-year-old Mira Andreeva booked her place in her third French Open semi-final after her straight sets victory over Sorana Kirsia from Romania. Paul Walsh for Air Sport.
2: In the AFL, James Hurd insists he hasn't started putting together his coaching dream team. There's reports the Essendon greats started sounding out Team Hurd for the vacant coaching job. Hurd says it's certainly something he thinks about, but no one has been approached. And Australia's defeated Pakistan by 41 runs in their second one-dayer in Lahore, squaring the three-match series 1-1. Australian Independent Radio News.
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0: 6 overnight low in Inverell, 19.5 yesterday's high, and the forecast for the region is a partly cloudy day. Slight chance of a shower in the south, more likely later today. Near zero chance of rain elsewhere. Damaging winds possible on and east of the ranges. A mostly sunny day forecast for Inverell. Westerly winds are 25 to 40 kilometres an hour. 20% chance of rain, under a mill of rain forecast. Showers increasing tomorrow. Back to mostly sunny conditions for Friday and the weekend. Late showers forecast Monday and Tuesday. Maximum temperatures predominantly in your mid to high teens, up to 21 by next week, but down to 12 on Friday, so a bit cool Friday morning. Minimums ranging between 3 and 7 degrees. Sheep graziers warning current for parts of the northern tablelands today. Sheep graziers are warned that cold temperatures, rain, showers, and westerly winds are expected today and tomorrow, and there is a risk of a loss of lambs and sheep exposed to those conditions, and there is a severe weather warning also for parts of the northern tablelands, perhaps to the east of Inverell is where that weather warning is focused on. Heading for tops today, 17 Inverell, 14 Glen, 21 Warrielder, Bingrid 19, 15 Armidale and Tamworth 17. Currently 6 degrees in town, 96% relative humidity, winds are calm, no rain to report since 9 yesterday, and sunset this evening will be at 4 past 5. That brings you up to date with the news, sport and weather here at Star FM. It's 6 past 8. We pause for these funeral announcements. Relatives and friends of the late Heather Rose Gilmore, age 87 years, lad of Olive Perk Terrace, Warrielder, and formerly of Emmeroo, North Star, are respectfully informed that Heather's funeral service will take place at St Simon and St Jude's Anglican Church, Warrielder, commencing at 11 a.m. tomorrow, Thursday the 4th of June, followed by interment at the Warrielder Cemetery. Members of the Gwydir Group CWA are especially invited to attend. This announcement was authorised by Thorley & Sons Funeral Services, phone 67222566. Funeral directors of Inverell and districts, and refers to the death of the late Heather Rose Gilmore, late of Olive Perk Terrace, a Warrielder, and formerly of Emmeroo, North Star. The relatives and friends of the late Todd Kenneth James Cleal, age 37 years, late of Burundi Avenue, Hillview, and formerly of Fernhill Road, Inverell, are respectfully informed that Todd's funeral service will take place at the Sapphire City Crematorium Chapel in Inverell, commencing at 10:30 a.m. this Friday, the 5th of June, followed by cremation. At the family's request, please wear clothing to the service that reminds you of Todd. In lieu of flowers, friends may wish to make a donation to the Black Dog Institute. For those unable to attend Todd's service, a live stream will be made available. Please contact Thorley and Sons on pre-order at thorleyandsons.com.au to request the link. This announcement was authorised by Thorley and Sons Funeral Services, phone 67222566. Funeral directors of Inverell and districts, and refers to the death of the late Todd Kenneth James Cleal, late of Burundi Avenue, Hillview, and formerly of Fernhill Road, Inverell. The relatives and friends of the late Margaret Faye Hicks, better known as Faye, age 81 years, late of Warwick and formerly of Gilgai, are respectfully informed that Faye's funeral service will take place at St. Augustine's Anglican Church, Inverell, commencing at 2 p.m. this Friday, the 5th of June, followed by interment at the Inverell New General Lawn Cemetery. This announcement was authorised by Thorley & Sons Funeral Services, phone 67222566. Funeral directors of Inverell and districts, and refers to the death of the late Margaret Faye Hicks, better known as Faye, late of Warwick and formerly of Gilgai. The relatives and friends of the late Jane Elizabeth Leader, age 84 years, late McLean Care, Inverell, and formerly of Hopper Street, Inverell, are respectfully informed that Jane passed away on the 31st of May, 2026. A private family service will be held for Jane. In lieu of flowers, family and friends may wish to make a donation to Dementia Australia. This announcement was authorised by Thorley and Sons Funeral Services. Phone 67222 566. Funeral directors of Inverell and districts, and refers to the death of the late Jane Elizabeth Leader, Lady McLean Care, Inverell, and formerly of Hopper Street, Inverell. It's your All-Star Breakfast at 8.30. We'll give you the local news. In the headlines this morning, McLean Care have issued an update on changes that took effect on Monday, which saw a majority of McLean Care's Commonwealth Home Support Program and Support at Home clients transferred to new provider Australian Unity. Glenn and Seven Council has acknowledged the determination by the Independent Pricing and Regulatory Tribunal to approve council's special rate variation application of 48.3% over 3 years. Gwydir Shire Council has appointed its interim general manager, Leah Daly, to the permanent position following an extensive recruitment process. And we'll also tell you about the Inverell Mountain Bike Track has reopened following the successful reformation of the Inverell Mountain Bike Club Incorporated and the execution of a new license agreement for the management of the facility. We'll give you those details and more coming up at 8.30. Here at Star FM. I believe it's that time of the morning, 11 past 8.
10: 3 books in 3 minutes.
0: Unbelievable. Yeah, she joins us this morning, Jack, for 3 books in 3 minutes. Morning.
11: Good morning.
0: What's going on in your world?
11: Oh, look, not much. It's a little bit foggy. I've moved my office to the lounge room because that's where the fire is. So right. I am toasty, but it is cold outside.
0: Very good. Thank you for the weather update down there in the Apple Isle. Now, let's have a look at Louise Brangan. What has she done for us?
11: Okay, so what we've got this week is we've got the somber, the intriguing, and the light, really. The Fallen is about the Magdalen Laundries and Ireland's legacy of silence. So this is not the mother and children's homes in Ireland that hit the news with the appalling treatment of the women and the kids. But this is the laundries that were set up and were, gosh, I mean, it's really convoluted, but there were thousands of women that were incarcerated in them. And sometimes they were put there by their own family, sometimes they were put there by the Garda, and other times they were put there by people who thought it was for their best interest. Mm. So it is... And people ignored them in society. They didn't realise what was going on. They didn't realise the way that they were being treated, but they were also shunned from society as a result of it. So it's a really fascinating but really quite heavy piece of Irish history. Fascinating. Really, really sad.
0: Okay, Colm Tolbin.
11: Yes, so this is the news from Dublin. I'm really excited because Colm Tolbin is doing a library sort of presentation online with some of the libraries around Australia, which you can hop online through BorrowBox, and that's tonight at 7 o'clock. So I'm very excited about that. The news from Dublin is an anthology of short stories, and it's all about sort of the little short stories of expats, and some are gorgeous, and some are intriguing, and some are bittersweet, and some are very troubling. It's a beautiful book to read. He writes gorgeously. He writes very evocatively. Not for the faint-hearted, just like The Fallen.
0: And finally, we have got Jess Kidd.
11: Yes, something light. Murder at Gull's Nest, which doesn't sound light, but it's a cosy crime. So you have Nora Breen, who is an ex-nun. She's given up the habit because she is looking for a novice that was not necessarily expelled from the convent, but she left and she was writing and the letters stopped. So Nora, who has been somewhat disillusioned, has also left. She can't turn away back, but it's set in the 1950s, seaside town. You've got the lodging house where Frieda was before she disappeared. Nora comes in and a lodger dies. There are so many secrets, it's a little bit wacky. The cast is quite quirky and it is a bit of a, I'm not going to say romp, it's just comparatively to the other two, it's just it was a lovely antidote. It was just nice and light.
0: All right, those three books again.
11: So you have, for the history buffs, The Fallen, The Magdalen Laundries and Ireland's Legacy of Silence by Louise Brangan, Colm Tobin's The News from Dublin, an anthology of short stories, and a cosy crime to top off the week with, it's the Nora Breen Investigates. This is the first. She does have two. I haven't read the second. Murder at Gull's Nest by Jess Kidd.
0: Okay. Those books are on our new Facebook page, so you go along and check that out. Get the books, have a look, have a read. And then get back to us. We'd like to hear some comments on those books and get your feedback on three books in 3 minutes. Thank you, Jack. You've done it again.
11: No problems whatsoever. It's really, really what I love to do.
0: Good on you. All the best. We'll talk to you next week.
11: Toodle.
0: There goes Jack for three books in 3 minutes. Back next Wednesday morning. Around the same bat time, same bat channel. Here at Star, 16 past 8, Mystery Voice not too far away. And don't forget, after 8.30 this morning, we will travel back to the year of 1996. Yep, the top five hits from this day, 1996, in Star FM chart toppers. But right now, let's head off to Africa. It's Toto. It is your All-Star Breakfast. Welcome to Wednesday.

0: Star FM, classic Toto. Love that song, particularly the beat. It's your all-star breakfast. Good morning. And it's time for, oh, by the way, good morning to Helen listening online and Stewie and Nige. Thank you for your well wishes this morning. Happy hump day to all of you. $415 off of grabs in Mystery Voice thanks to Sundarpanian Restoration. Let's get to it. Here's the Mystery Voice.
1: To get to the highest level in anything, really, you have to dedicate your life to it. And that's what I did from day one. I knew exactly what I wanted to be.
0: 5619-2442 if you know this particular person who's got that mystery voice. Who is that person? Give me a call if you've got an answer. 5619-2442 playing for $415 this morning.
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0: We've got Jack online this morning with an answer to the Mystery Voice. Good morning, Jack. How are you this morning?
6: Not too bad.
0: That's the way. Now, you confident of your answer?
6: Oh, no, not really.
0: Not really? Ah, well, you got to be in it to win it, they say. Now, Jack, I'll play the mystery voice and then we'll get your answer. Here is that mystery voice.
1: To get to the highest level in anything, really, you have to dedicate your life to it. And that's what I did from day one. I knew exactly what I wanted to be.
0: What do you reckon, or who do you think that is?
6: Well, I thought it might have been Piastri, the racing car driver.
0: Yeah, Formula One driver Oscar Piastri is incorrect, unfortunately. But thank you for trying anyway.
6: Good, thank you.
0: Have a good one. Bye. There goes Jack saying Oscar Piastri, our Formula One driver, not right. So the stash grows to $420. We'll do that tomorrow morning at around 8:20. Morning, wherever you are, 24.

past 8. Don't forget, in a few minutes, after 8.30, we will check in with just Star FM chart toppers. We're going back to the year and counting down the top 5 hits from this day, 1996. But right now, let's go to Rio with Pete Allen. When

0: Gussie Springfield right here at 91.9 Star FM. Good morning wherever you are. Also there, Pete Allen. And I go to Rio all the way from 77. It's your All-Star Breakfast. It is now 8:30.
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0: With the latest from the Star FM Newsroom, I'm Jerry Tavera. McLean Care have issued an update on changes that took effect on Monday, which saw a majority of McLean Care's Commonwealth Home Support Program and supported home clients transferred to new provider, Australian Unity. The majority of the home and community services team were made redundant last month and their final day was last Friday. McLean Care advised there is a core team remaining with the organisation to wrap up and ensure a point of contact with Australian Unity, adding some staff have applied for jobs with Australian Unity while others have found positions with other aged care providers. McLean Care also confirmed they're still in discussions with a few parties regarding the future ownership and operation of the residential aged care homes. No decision has been made yet, but McLean Care is hopeful they'll have an update or an outcome in a few weeks. Glenniseven Council has acknowledged the determination by the Independent Pricing and Regulatory Tribunal to approve Council's special rate variation application of 48.3% over 3 years. General Manager Bernard Smith says the determination represents an important step in Council's path towards long-term financial sustainability and will assist Council in addressing the ongoing financial pressures facing local government. Under the approved application, Council's general income will increase by 21% in 2026-27, 12% in 2027-28 and 9% in 2028-29. Council says the additional revenue will contribute to maintaining and renewing critical infrastructure assets, delivering essential community services, improving Council's long-term financial resilience, meeting increasing operational and compliance obligations, and supporting strategic economic development initiatives that contribute to population growth, investment attraction, job creation and long-term prosperity across the Glenniseven region. Mr. Smith says achieving long-term financial sustainability is not solely about increasing revenue. It also requires Council to continue improving the way it operates, prioritising expenditure, identifying efficiencies and ensuring every available dollar delivers value to the community. Gwatashire Council has appointed its interim general manager, Leah Daly, to the permanent position following an extensive recruitment process conducted in partnership with local government New South Wales Recruitment. Shire Mayor Tiffany Galvin warmly welcomed Leah to this important leadership role, saying she is highly community-minded, lives locally and is actively involved in several community committees and organisations and has strong connections to the region and commitment to the people of Gwatashire, making her an excellent fit for the general manager role. Mayor Galvin says Gwatashire has been fortunate to benefit from a long-serving general manager over the years, providing stability, strong leadership and a clear strategic direction, adding this continuity has played a significant role in the success and progress of the Shire. Ms. Daly has been serving as the interim Gwatashire general manager after long-serving general manager Max Eastcott retired in July last year. Inverell Shire Council has adopted a revised stock grids, ramps and gates policy following an extensive review, investigation process and community consultation program undertaken across the local government area. The revised policy establishes a contemporary framework for the licensing, management, maintenance and compliance of stock grids, ramps and gates located on council-controlled roads and aims to improve road safety, clarify ownership and maintenance responsibilities and ensure infrastructure across the road network aligns with current legislative, engineering and risk management standards. Under the new framework, existing stock grids and associated structures will not incur license application fees. License fees will only apply to applications for new structures at new locations. Existing infrastructure owners will have 6 months to lodge license applications and license holders will have up to 24 months to achieve compliance with the policy requirements. Deputy Mayor Joe Williams says the consultation process provided valuable feedback from landholders and that feedback has directly influenced amendments incorporated into the final policy. The Inverell Mountain Bike Track has reopened following the successful reformation of the Inverell Mountain Bike Club Incorporated and the execution of a new licence agreement for the management of the facility. The outcome follows Council's earlier decision in April to suspend the expressions of interest process to allow the community an opportunity to re-establish the club and continue the long-standing community-led management of the facility. The club was officially reformed following its annual general meeting last month, with the new executive being President Stuart Johnston, Vice President Dan Harmon, Secretary Jordan Damon and Treasurer Manuel Mazaros. Inverell Shire Council state the reopening of the Inverell Mountain Bike Track delivers the best possible outcome for the community by supporting continued public access to the facility while enabling its care and operation to remain in the hands of a dedicated local organisation. And finally, Inverell's Holy Trinity School agriculture students are celebrating a wonderful result from their trip to Beef Week in Casino last week. The Ag Show team picked up the Champion School Steer, Champion Heavyweight and Grand Champion Steer ribbons. 10 students from years 9 and 10 made the trip over to Casino with three steers, with the winning steer named KST Smokey, bred by Kate and Sarah Townsend at Gilgai, which was donated for the school's agriculture program. Smokey went on to be sold to Smith's Butchery and Casino. The school also took two steers from Olsake Stud, owned by the Devlin family. Holy Trinity's primary industries and agriculture teacher, Kathy Townsend, says the school is extremely proud of the students' efforts. That's the latest from the Star FM newsroom. I'm Jerry Tavera.
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0: Almost 9 degrees in town and, 90% relative humidity. The forecast is a mostly sunny day for Inverell with westerly winds 25 to 40 kilometres an hour. 20% chance of rain, under a mil of rain forecast, and the forecast tomorrow showers increasing. 80% chance of rain, 1 to 5 mils. Heading for tops, 17 Tamworth, 15 Armidale, 19 Bingra, 21 Warrielder, 14 Glen and Inverell, 17 degrees. No rain to report since 9 yesterday. Sunset this evening at 4 past 5. That brings you up to date with local news, sport and weather here at Star FM.
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0: And we're counting down the top five hits from this day, 1996. And this instrumental topped the charts. Back in that year is Robin Miles and Children here at Star FM. Just quickly, Inverell Shire Council wishes to advise that due to vandalism overnight, the disabled toilet at the taxi rank is closed. Other toilets are at the location are still available for use. The nearest public disabled toilets can be found in Campbell Park and Victoria Park. Council currently working to repair those toilets. It's your All-Star Breakfast, 23 to 9. Good morning.

0: Metallica coming in at 3, Until It Sleeps, on this day in 1996. Also there, the Tony Rich Project at 4, and Robert Miles' Children at 5. As we count down the top 5 hits from 1996 on this day, we'll come back with songs 2 and 1 next.
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0: Coming in at number 2 was Triple X. Remember the X-Files movie came out about that time, 1996? This is the theme. Coming in at number 2 on the charts on this day, 1996. 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

0: theme coming into number two. So what was the number one hit?
1: Number one.
0: It was this from George Michael. And Fast Love, that's it for me for the morning. Lewis in after the news at 9. He'll join us after 9 for mornings. So join him for that. We'll catch you tomorrow morning from 6 for your All-Star Breakfast. Enjoy your day.

0: Star FM National News is brought to you by Byron Street Auto Electrics at 202 Byron Street in Verrell. They stock a wide range of batteries to suit cars, caravans and heavy machinery.
1: Good morning, I'm Lee Harrison. The federal government maintains it's fully committed to implementing the AUKUS defence deal. Labor's support for the pact has come under question after high-profile MP Ed Husic argued for Australia's withdrawal. The opposition says the government needs to communicate its unwavering support for the alliance. But Foreign Minister Penny Wong says AUKUS is full steam ahead.
2: We're clear about why this is important for the country, and I think anyone looking at the world in which we live and the region in which we live understands that Australia needs effective military deterrence, of which submarines are a critical part.
1: Meanwhile, a new report claims Western militaries have failed to learn key lessons from conflicts in Ukraine and the Middle East. The Lowy Institute argues democracies have been slow to procure new capabilities and adapt to battlefield innovations. The findings warn the West now lags behind autocracies like Iran and Russia. Further charges have been laid over a wild brawl at a soccer match in Sydney's southwest. Dusty Fitzpatrick reports.
3: Police say a number of players and spectators became involved in the fight at the under-17s game at Revesby. An 18-year-old man was treated at the scene for a bite mark to his back before being taken to hospital. Police have already charged two people, including a 16-year-old boy, over the incident. An 18-year-old man's now been taken into custody and charged with assault. He's due to face court today. Dusty Fitzpatrick, Sydney.
1: Victoria's stretched teaching ranks are being propped up by an influx of New Zealanders as the state's homegrown educators move into state. Andrew Dalgleish at the Principals Association says it's not a perfect situation.
4: We certainly don't want to be taking their talent as well. I mean, there are some shortages of teachers around the world, but taking from other countries, other states, isn't necessarily the best answer.
1: The Queensland government has backflipped on its nation-leading reforms on e-mobility device use. The watered-down legislation will now allow children under 17 to ride e-scooters and bikes with parental supervision. There'll also be major changes to speed limits enforced. Australian Road Safety Foundation Chair Russell White says there are interesting aspects of the new laws.
5: In terms of whether the bikes are going to be allowed, and also just in terms of speed limit changes too, there's some interesting things there which I was a little bit surprised about in terms of shared spaces. So have they got the balance right? I guess time will tell, but it's certainly an issue that we're going to be facing still for quite some time.
1: And a new poll points to an increase in the number of Australians attending live music and arts events despite cost of living pressures. 74% of respondents to the National Arts Participation Survey reported attending an arts event or festival in the past year. This is Air News. AFL first up, and Brisbane will enter this weekend's Q clash as underdogs against the informed Gold Coast. The Lions and Suns rivalry has deepened further since Brisbane ran out 53-point semi-final winners at the Gabba last year. Lions star Jared Berry says they're ready to write the next chapter.
6: Just the success of both clubs is sort of building that rivalry in itself, and you know, those games have a little bit more on them, especially in finals, and yeah, it's just naturally building, and it's always good when you have two good teams going at it.
1: To rugby league now, and Panthers coach Ivan Cleary has weighed into the debate about whether son Nathan needs to dominate State of Origin. Despite winning three Man of the Match awards for the Blues, critics say Nathan hasn't replicated his club form at interstate level. Ivan has suggested the bar's being set too high.
7: I mean, I don't even know what dominating Origin is. We've never seen anyone do it. So, you know, even Wally Lewis back in the day, I mean, he's probably the only one that's really... But did he? I don't know.
1: And the Aussies have scored 9 for 231 in their one-day international in Lahore, beating Pakistan by 41 runs. Australian Independent Radio News.
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10: Morning, folks. Nice and fresh this morning. It's still fresh right now. Currently sitting on 11 degrees for Inverell. It is going to warm up a little bit, but not by much. Humidity is at 81%. The barometric pressure is at 1,013 hectopascals. The winds are calm and there is a moderate fire danger rating in place. Now, we've got mostly sunny conditions for today. We're looking at a top of 17. We might get there, and then showers increasing for tomorrow. Overnight low of 5, heading for a top of 15, an 80% chance of about 1 to 5 mils. Then Friday, mostly sunny conditions, an overnight low of 4, and heading for a rather brisk 12 degrees top for Friday. And now rain is looking to return on Monday, a late shower for then, a 70% chance of under 1 mil though, but it is going to be increasing on Tuesday for a late shower, a 70% chance of about 1 to 5 mils, but then the showers increasing for a rather heavy 10 to 20 mils, a 90% chance of that on Wednesday and Thursday. Same thing, heavy showers, about 90% chance of about 5 to 10 mils, maybe increasing to 10 to 20 throughout the day. So it's looking pretty promising for next week. It is 6 past 9. Let's take a look at the Inverell Meals on Wheels volunteer roster for today, Wednesday, the 3rd of June. We're going to have Kerry White there, Bruce George, a crew from Brighter, Kevin and June Dawson, Kay and Brian Gardner, and Lynn Little. To find out more, you can ring the ladies at Inverell Meals on Wheels on 67221951.
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10: Yes, it's hump day, folks. Welcome along. It's Lewis here in the hot seat, taking you through till 12 o'clock. We're going to be speaking to Alex Croft from the Inverell District Family History Group real soon. And later on in the show, Crystal Harding from Inverell Community Support should be joining us for some more shenanigans. Also a bit of an update of what's going on with the community calendar there for Inverell Community Support. Right now, let's kick it off with a bit of Gwen Stefani, featuring Akon from the early 2000s, I should say. It's The Sweet Escape on your local station, 91.9 Star FM.

From the Trolls soundtrack. Remember that one from Justin Timberlake and Can't Stop the Feeling here at Star FM. Dynamic Hypnotics in there as well. And Soul Kind of Feeling. 18 past nine. Now, the Plastic Modelers and Diecast Collectors Club will be conducting their monthly meeting on Saturday, the 6th of June, this Saturday, at the Transport Museum on Rifle Range Road in Verrell at 2 p.m. All are welcome to attend.

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0: Search. Ricky Lee here on 91.9 Star FM in Cannes to touch it. Mike Posner in there as well. Cooler Than Me, Carl Douglas, and of course Matchbox 20 with 3 a.m. 25 away from 10. Gives me great pleasure now to introduce our first guests for today. We've got Alex and Gloria from the Inverell District Family History Group. Ladies, hi.
1: Hello.
0: we're back. It's a month already.
1: Yeah, can you believe it?
0: It goes so quick, doesn't it?
1: Yeah.
0: Absolutely. Now, today we're talking about cafes, more in particular, the Greek ones that actually came in here.
1: Yes. Well, there's been so many cafes in Inverell, we kind of had to narrow it down to a specific
0: subject. That's right.
2: We've got Australian cafes and we've got Chinese cafes.
0: Mm.
2: And a lot of the fish and chip shops, you'd have to say they were cafes too, because they used to have tables.
0: Well, made it into hybrids, didn't they? They actually had their fish and chips, their takeaway, but then they also had like a milk bar sort of thing.
2: Yeah,
0: that's right.
2: So we'll talk about them another day.
0: Yeah, because it's quite focused now, isn't it? Because there's a lot to talk about.
2: Something else, in the early 1900s, but I think it was 1902, they had to change the name of a cafe and they had to be known as coffee palaces.
0: That's right.
2: Yeah.
0: That's right. And they were really a popular thing, weren't they, back then? Especially for the old horse-ridden coaches when they used to stop at these coffee houses.
2: Yeah, they had palaces they had to be called.
0: The coffee palaces. Yes. Sorry. Yes. Thank you for the correction.
1: Don't get it wrong, please.
0: Now, let's talk about these Greek cafes.
1: Yes. So if you've lived in Inverell for a while, which I'm imagining most of the listeners probably are, chances are you know of or even visited one of these old cafes that once lined Otho Street and Byron Street. Mm. Or if you're, like me, you would have just heard of them.
0: Yeah, I'm like you. Yeah. So I did hear of them, yes.
1: Yes, yeah. Maybe your family members talked about meeting friends there after work. Perhaps you have wondered why so many of these iconic country town cafes seem to be owned by Greek families.
0: Mm-hmm.
1: So I'd like to dive into that story.
0: Please do, because I'm actually quite intrigued.
1: Yeah, thank you, and I shall. Because the history of Greek migrants in Inverell isn't just about cafes, it's about community, hard work, courage, and the way a small group of newcomers helped shape life in country towns. Back in the early 20th century, young men were leaving villages across Greece in search of opportunity. Australia, despite being on the other side of the world, looked promising. One of the young men who did this, his name was Jim Boutieris, I believe is how you say it. I'm sorry if I'm butchering it to anyone out there.
0: No. I think that's actually quite correct. Yeah, okay. And that it sounded pretty good too.
1: Thank you.
0: Well done.
1: I tried to do my research. I tried to figure out how to say it. But Jim grew up in a small village in southern Greece. And in 1927, at just 22 years old, he boarded a ship and headed for Australia. Like thousands of migrants before and after him, he arrived seeking a better life for his family. At first he worked in Sydney, then later in Moree. Then in 1936, he and three fellow Greek migrants decided to open a cafe in Inverell. That cafe would become one of the town's best known businesses, the Australia Cafe.
0: No way. Really?
1: Yeah.
0: Get
1: which
0: out.
1: Is pretty remarkable. Like to think he only came to Australia when he was 22. It's just so young.
0: That is very young. And I mean, because you haven't really experienced the world or anything outside of home life at that age. And yet to venture out in the open world on a ship that would have taken like almost a month at that time.
1: Probably longer.
0: Gee whiz.
1: Yep. And to be so entrepreneurial to, you know, land here and get straight into business.
0: Yeah.
1: It's really remarkable.
0: That is insane. That's crazy. Yeah.
1: But cafes like Australia Cafe weren't just somewhere to grab a sandwich. Before fast food chains, before shopping centres and before social media, the local cafe was where life happened. People met friends, celebrated birthdays, discussed politics, caught up on local news and escaped the summer heat with an ice cream or a milkshake. Many even held weddings at these cafes.
0: Get out. Really?
1: Yeah.
0: No way.
2: Yep. There were quite a lot of wedding receptions held at the cafes.
0: That's interesting, isn't it?
2: Because a lot of the buildings had two stories to them.
0: That's right. I was going to say that they're actually quite big, aren't they? Especially this one here, even in its current form. You can sort of see hints of that, the foreign style.
2: Yeah.
0: It's really interesting, isn't it?
1: Incredible architecture.
0: Yeah, it is, yes.
1: Yep. So when the Australia Cafe opened on Otho Street in October 1936,
3: it quickly became part of the fabric of Inverell life, and the owners wanted to make a good impression. On the opening day, they donated part of their takings to the district hospital, which you can kind of see as a gesture of we're here and we want to be part of this community, you know, like we're here, like what we make, we will put back into the community.
0: That's right, yeah. So you're bringing part of your home into here and, yeah, so showing everyone what it's all about.
3: Yeah. Yeah, and so what's fascinating is just how many Greek-run businesses there were around Inverell at the time. The Australia Cafe wasn't alone by any means. There was the Regent Cafe.
2: And that was the Fardoulis.
3: The Fardoulis, yeah. Peters & Co. The Monterey Cafe.
2: The Saruses.
3: Yep, there you go. The Black & Green Bar.
2: Steve Mitchell, who changed his Greek name to Steve Mitchell.
3: There you go, Steve Mitchell.
0: There you are, yeah.
3: Yep. All connected to Greek migrants and their families. And while people often talk about the Greek cafe as if that's the whole story, it really isn't. You know, it's kind of become, when you hear of, like, Greek migrants in country towns, you think Greek cafes. But there's a lot more to it than that.
0: Mm.
3: Greek migrants were often involved in all sorts of businesses. They ran hotels, bakeries, cinemas, grocery stores, fish and chip shops. The cafe became the most visible symbol of Greek migration, but it was only one part of a much bigger picture, you know, just because it's important to not stereotype.
0: Yes, yeah. That's right, of course.
3: But running these businesses wasn't easy. Most migrants arrived with limited English, very little money, and what they did have, though, was strong family networks and incredible work ethic.
0: Mm, they did.
3: Yes.
0: I come from an ethnic background, and even my... our grandparents who came over on both sides, it was tough because they didn't speak a word of English, and it was really like it was really like a language barrier.
3: Absolutely.
0: So they were fortunate that they had friends that came over and they were able to communicate with them, but it wasn't easy.
3: Yeah.
0: And so I can't imagine it being any easier even before then. So it would have been very difficult.
3: Yeah, absolutely. Yeah. Like, you can't stress that enough how difficult it would be to, you know, to imagine us going to a different country that speaks a different language and to try and start a business there.
0: Absolutely.
3: It's very intimidating.
0: Well, it would be, yeah.
3: Yeah, but relatives helped relatives, friends helped friends. People from the same villages often supported each other when they arrived in Australia. The businesses became training grounds for new arrivals. You could learn skills in the job, earn a living, and gradually build a future, and many did exactly that.
0: Mm.
3: Over time, Greek migrants became employers as well as business owners, creating jobs for local people and contributing to the local economy.
2: Have you ever heard about Uncle George? He was a famous... he had the Australia Cafe after the original ones did.
0: Yeah.
2: And he was... everybody in town called him Uncle George.
0: Uncle George.
2: George, yes.
0: Is that right?
2: Yes.
0: Yeah, okay.
3: Yeah, which you can imagine is pretty complimentary for everyone to call you uncle. Yeah,
0: it would be, yeah.
3: Yeah.
0: Absolutely.
3: But perhaps the most remarkable story connected to Inverell's Greek community is the story of Jim Boutieris during World War II. Thank you. In 1939, Jim travelled back to Greece to get married, and the plan was simple: have the wedding, return to Inverell, and continue running the Australia Cafe. But then war broke out, and suddenly he was trapped in occupied Greece.
0: Wow.
3: As an Australian citizen, though, Jim chose to support the Allied cause. He joined a resistance network that helped Allied soldiers who had escaped from Crete.
0: Yes.
3: And gathered information on occupying forces. This was a man who had built a life in Inverell, opened a cafe in town, and became an Australian citizen. Now he was risking his life to help Australian and Allied servicemen survive. It's a reminder that migration stories are rarely simple. They often connect local history to world history in very unexpected ways. So, you know, like, Inverell history isn't just Inverell history.
0: No, it's not. It's actually very diverse, isn't it?
3: Yeah, it paints a broader picture.
0: It's wonderful.
3: Yeah. After the war, Jim eventually made it back to Australia, although not without difficulty. Friends in Inverell, including members of the local RSM club, helped him return and supported efforts to reunite his family. It's a lovely example of something that often gets overlooked in migration history. The relationship wasn't one-sided. Greek migrants contributed to Inverell, and Inverell supported them in return. communities grow through these kind of connections.
0: Because that was very important back in the day as well, as is assimilation. Even though you came from a migrant country, you still contributed towards the building of this one here.
3: Absolutely.
0: And it was a very strong work ethic that they had. And that's something I absolutely admired.
3: Absolutely.
0: It was beautiful history there. Yeah.
3: Today, many of the old cafes are gone, sadly. Buildings have changed, businesses have come and gone, but the impact remains. They brought people together, they introduced new cultures and experiences to country Australia, and they helped make Inverell a more diverse and connected community.
0: Mm.
3: And perhaps most importantly, it reminds us that Australian history has always been shaped by people arriving from elsewhere and making this country home.
0: Exactly right.
3: You know, Greek migrants who settled in Inverell didn't just serve meals and milkshakes. They built businesses, created jobs, supported local causes, raised families, and fought for their adopted country and left a lasting mark on this town.
0: Which is exactly what we have here. Mm. We have these people to thank for that, because they helped build what we have today, which is fantastic, isn't it?
3: Yeah.
0: Absolutely. Yeah. So more information on this can be found at the library, isn't it, with the Inverell District Family History Group.
2: Yeah, most definitely. We've got a lot of information on more cafes.
0: Yes.
2: And I can still remember the beautiful ice cream sundaes you used to get.
0: There's something about that really... Because even back in my day, which isn't that long ago, I mean, I'm talking about like the 1980s, where you got your typical corner shops and milk bars that were still owned by migrants. Mm. They made the best milkshakes, didn't they?
2: They did. You can still taste the ice cream sundaes.
0: You can. It was just something about it, wasn't it? Mm. It was just totally different from what we were used to. But you taste them, it's like something you wanted more of, you know? It was incredible. Ladies, thank you so much for coming in. And no problem at all. And next month, it's going to fly by again.
2: Yeah.
0: Now, do we know what's in store for next month?
2: We're still having a think.
1: If you have any suggestions, let us know.
0: And if you have any suggestions, in the meantime, make sure you visit these guys at the library, have a look at the history of Inverell, and any questions there, be there and more than happy to answer them. Ladies, thank you again.
1: Thank you.
0: No worries. It's 13 away from 10. Time to do the grapevine. It's all thanks to AJJ's.
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0: 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Food for the Soul Community Kitchen is held every Wednesday from 5pm to 6:30pm at the Salvation Army Church Hall on 35 Vivian Street, Inverell. 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Now, as mentioned before, the Inverell District Family History Group, they are available on Wednesdays from 10am to 3pm. Go ahead and find out more information about those Greek cafes and more, and you'll find them at the Inverell Shire Public Library. 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And for more information, phone 0400 455 871 or 0428 214 272. The Inverell Girl Guides meet every Wednesday during the school term at the Inverell Girl Guide Hall in Campbell Street from 4:30pm to 6:30pm. 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The Westpac Rescue Helicopter Inverell Support Group, they hold their monthly meetings on the first Wednesday of every month, which is today, at the Inverell RSM Club at 5:30pm. 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
0: New sport and weather coming right up. In the next hour, we'll be doing the passing parade thanks to the Bolt Shop and Sonder Painting. Also, we'll be giving you a chance to win $2,295 in the Prices Plus Secret Sound. Gee whiz, when's that going to be? When's that going to go off? I have no idea. But right now, it is Michael and Off the Wall on 91.9 Star FM.